0: Joe McFadden. 6-for-6 on the year. This unofficially into the wind, 33-yarder. This will not be a gimme given the breeze, which miraculously for the moment has slackened. The hold of Bolsch, the punter. Good snap, spotted. The kick is on the way. Into the wind it goes, and it is good. Joe McFadden gives Nevada a two-possession lead on a 33-yard field goal with 10-10 to go in the second quarter. Nevada extends their lead at UTEP, 10-0. Northern Nevada Toyota Dealer Drive summary, 14 plays, 65 yards, 6 minutes and 15 seconds off the clock. 10-0 Wolfpack at UTEP, timeout on the field. This is Wolfpack football from Learfield.
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0: Ten nothing Nevada. 10-10 remaining second quarter. Back at the Sun Bowl, where there is still some blue sky in view, although clouds as well. Lights are on, but still daylight here in the West Texas town of El Paso. Mike Edwards, John Ramey with you. Nevada, after a bye week. And after a heartbreaking double overtime loss at home 2 weeks ago to Air Force, trying to pick up the first conference dub of the season and break a 3-game losing streak. Meanwhile, this UTEP team searching for answers after getting blasted 61-7 in their Mountain West opener in Albuquerque against a very good Lobos side last weekend.
4: Yeah, I mentioned a little bit of things that happened that game, and a lot of stuff against the Miners. Against UTEP of interceptions and bad snaps and pick six and a lot of stuff that happened. But 61-7, that's a brutal rivalry loss right there for UTEP Miners.
0: So Nevada kicks off. Joe McFadden now 7-for-7 on the year. And I'll just own it right now. This is a broadcaster's jinx. But he's perfect on PATs, and he's perfect on field goal attempts.
4: It's like trying to figure out what the flag's about.
0: It's important. It has to be reported.
4: Yeah. I agree. I've learned that through the 10 years.
0: It's our job. We have to explain.
4: Speaking of 10 years, it's 10-10 date, and the time is 10-10 as well.
0: And it's 10-0 Nevada, and here is a kick return coming to the near side, and Nick Henry for UTEP dodges a man at the 30 and out of bounds at the 34-yard line near side. Good return for the Miners. It's a short kick into that wind, and yeah. Henry brought it back. A little bit of an imbroglio on the near sideline as Nevada pushed out Henry in front of the UTEP sideline, but now the Miners just huddle up. They'll start at their 33-yard line. Mike, how is there not a brawl every time you end up on the opposing team sideline? I just feel like it's so, I mean, it just shows
4: I'm sure there's some words.
0: Well, yeah, when you played, that had to happen from time to time. I guess you didn't end up on the ground too often on the sideline.
4: Oh, it's always on the ground.
0: Yeah, more in the middle of the field.
4: It's football, and if you start a big brawl, throwing punches, they have helmets on. It's like, not very smart.
0: Fair enough. More hands off on first down for UTEP. This is Sperling between the hashes, squirting forward for 3. Scott brings him down. Second down and 7 for UTEP from their 36.
4: But yeah, game like this, 10 points up, there's going to be some pushing, some shoving.
0: Double wing formation for UTEP. Nevada shows blitz. Here they come. More pressure. Hit in the backfield. Dropped at the 28-yard line. Scott was in there again, leading the charge. Joshua Scott from Antioch in the East Bay area. Transfer from Eastern Michigan. And he was on the blitz. It's third down and 14 for UTEP back at their 29-yard line. 9-minute mark, second quarter, 10-0 Nevada. UTEP has 10 total yards of offense.
4: Well, that took some away right there.
0: Yeah. Four-man front for the Pack on third down. Snap to Moore, fakes a handoff, sets up, throws down the middle. That is complete at the 35-yard line. Spinning around is Jaden Smith in the arms of E.J. Smith, the Nevada linebacker. That is well short of first down yardage. At the 36-yard line. It's fourth down and 7. And UTEP must punt again.
4: Well, great call by Kane Ione, the defensive coordinator for the Pack. Kind of, it was, you know, third and long, so we only sent 4. And then kept those linebackers about the mid-range between the sticks to keep everything in front to push them in a fourth and a long situation to make them punt to get that field position right now.
0: Fifth UTEP punt of the first half. Braun, with the wind at his back, booms this to the near sideline, caught out of bounds in front of the 20-yard line by Jarek Robinson. UTEP has yet to be on the Nevada side of midfield. In fact, UTEP in 5 drives has not gotten any further than their 36-yard line. 5 drives, 5 punts for the moribund minor offense.
4: Oof.
0: And Nevada starts first and 10 at their 21-yard line with a 10-0 advantage here in the second quarter. That was a 43-yard punt. 8:02 second quarter. And the Wolfpack, statistics brought to you by Ide Bailey. 110 yards of total offense, 49 through the air and 61 on the ground. So a balanced attack. Jones fakes a handoff, looking left, winding up, going long, left side, overthrows. Gibbons incomplete at the 50-yard line. Passes angling left on a flag route. Good coverage there from Esteban Guillory, the free safety from San Antonio. Second and 10 at the 21 for the Pack.
4: I think Carter Jones wants that back. You can kind of tell he was a little, I think he wanted to put too much juice on it going into the wind. Mm-hmm. And it, you know, if you're throwing a spiral, it can cut through and actually sail more as it goes, like an airplane.
0: Second down and 10, handoff Turner, angling left, cuts back, hit from behind after the cutback. He gets out to the 24, gain of 3. You could see Carter on the pass play before. You could almost feel his brain calibrating with that wind.
4: Adjust, and go.
0: Third down and 7, Nevada, from their 24 after that 3-yard carry by Turner. Tackled by Garrett Hawkins of UTEP. 7:30, turning clock, midway through the second quarter. Nevada with the ball and a 10-0 lead at UTEP. Jones takes the snap. Pressure coming. He dumps it off. It's complete to the 25-yard line. Wiped out of the 26 is Gibbons. So that's not going to do it. It'll be fourth down and 5. Nevada will punt. 7-minute mark, second quarter. And punting into that wind. And you start to see how field position starts to trend towards UTEP here. And again, the Miners haven't been across their own 36, so they'll take all the help they can get in that pursuit. Ewan Bolsch kicking end over end into that breeze, and that punt gets to the 33-yard line where it is fair caught by UTEP and Elijah McCoury.
4: Well, speaking of punts, we've been doing all day. That was an end over end, so it kind of held up pretty good in the wind. We needed one of those spirals to cut through it.
0: So UTEP starts, call it at their 34-yard line after McCoury's fair catch. First and 10 Miners from the 34-yard line. Fuel your game day cravings with burgers, sandwiches, chicken tenders, fries, and hand-spun shakes from Ruby's Shake Shop, fast, fresh, and right across from the University of Nevada. Also, if it's a leaky faucet, if it's a backed-up sink, or if it's a broken garbage disposal, and those are the worst, Mike.
4: Oh, yeah.
0: NDI Plumbing will complete the job with experience you can trust. NDI Plumbing, proud partner of the Nevada Wolfpack. Okay, let's look at some statistics brought to you by our friends at Ide Bailey. Offense, we knew that offense would be a challenge for UTEP coming into the game, and obviously a lot of this is the Wolfpack defense, but this has been the season-long burden for the Miners. 17 total yards of offense, 21 through the air, negative 4 on the ground.
4: That was that big sack in the last series.
0: So UTEP will try to right that. They start this drive from their 33. So they have a chance to get the furthest they've gotten towards the Nevada end zone in five drives so far. This is their sixth possession of the first half. All have ended in punts, all from their 36-yard line or inside of it. Meanwhile, Nevada offensively, 115 yards total, 51 passing, 64 rushing. Carter Jones, 8 of 14 for 51 yards and a touchdown. Remember, Jones is coming off a career-high 224 yards passing in the double overtime loss to Air Force 2 weeks ago. Gary Givens the third and Damian Morgan each have three receptions to lead Nevada. Herschel Turner, 41 yards on 7 carries, the leading rusher.
4: At 5.9 per carry, that's pretty darn good.
0: It's not bad.
4: What draws my eye is 0 for 5 on third downs for both teams.
0: Yeah.
4: Like, that's productivity, and that's not very good either way you cut it.
0: Full house backfield in the pistol formation, so like a wishbone pistol. We've seen this from UTEP on a couple of snaps. They have motioned out of it. But right now the tailback is Lamar Sperling, our number 32. He's from Akron, Ohio. He's gotten a couple of carries so far today. Three-man front for the pack, and yep, UTEP shifts out of that. Sperling remains the lone halfback on the left hip of Moore the third. He was 5 yards back in the line on first and 10 from the 34. UTEP in their own end, down 10-0 in the second quarter. Long throw right side, off the mark, incomplete. He was slinging it for Carver Cheeks, wide receiver out of Colorado Springs, and the pass was off the mark. It's second down and 10, and the incompletion stops the clock at 6:32 in the second quarter.
4: See, our man Dylan LaBarbera, he was like behind the defensive line like a short linebacker, and it was basically you can choose, pick and choose what gap he wanted to go through to rush the quarterback. Gives a very difficult task to the running back trying to find him behind all those big guys.
0: Sperling started in a trips left. Now he motions back to the backfield. It's slot left and right. Second and 10 from the 34 for UTEP. Moore slings it left, tipped up and incomplete to the 47-yard line near sideline. He was trying to get it to Jaden Smith, and Larry Turner Gooden was there to bat it away from behind on the sideline at about the 45-yard line. So third down and 10 now for UTEP from their 34.
4: Well, just talking about LaBarbera, he was on the left-hand side on that play and was able to basically tackle twist, and he came back around the left guard.
0: Four men to the left now. Snap to Moore on third and 10. Wide receiver screen complete to the near side. Cam Thomas out of bounds on the near sideline up to the 39-yard line. But that is 3 yards short of the first down at the 41. Line to gain is the 44. And now he's marked out of the 39,
4: yeah,
0: not
4: I
0: the 41.
4: He stepped out.
0: Yeah. So that's fourth and 5. And here is punt number 6 for UTEP. With 6:06 and a turning clock unspooling here in the second quarter, it's 10-0 Nevada. Braun, the big punter, stands at his 24. Bit of a high snap. He gathers and he bangs it away from the 29. Jarek Robinson hit immediately at the 13-yard line and buried. Big time hit from UTEP in coverage. It was DeCorian Thompson, the cornerback in coverage, absolutely leveling Jarek Robinson, who was fortunate to hang on to the ball at the 14-yard line.
4: G-Rob does not like to fair catch anything.
0: No.
4: Nope, not 1 ounce. Like, he was legit. Oh, yeah.
0: He is fortunate to hang on to the ball.
4: Well, I think that's what he's got, some sticky hands. He's like a suction cup hands, but
0: sticky hands and an ocean of courage.
4: Oh.
0: So Nevada starts first and 10 from their 14. Jones sets, throws up right side. Gary Givens Jr. tangled up on the near sideline of the 30, incomplete. Coverage there from Caleb Miles, the cornerback from Prosper, Texas. Good coverage there. Back shoulder throw, tough needle to thread.
4: So, I mean, a great throw by a, you know, semi-rookie quarterback, right? But he's, you can definitely see in the face, as the TV says, as a, you know, disappointed himself.
0: Herschel Turner running up the hash on second down, and he's got 4, maybe 5 to the 19 before he's straightened up and thrown back. Turner having a good first half. Third down and 5 upcoming from the 19-yard line. Turner's got 46 yards now on the ground on 8 carries. 5:18, turning clock, second quarter, 10-0 Nevada. Third down and 5 from the 19, Nevada in their own end. As Mike mentioned, Nevada has yet to convert on third down. They're 0 for 5. Lucian Doss, motion left. Jones pressured, lost the ball. He dropped the ball, and it's picked up by the Miners. They think, yes, they have it at the 13-yard line. UTEP with a takeaway inside the Wolfpack 15-yard line. Well, it looked like Carter in the crowd trying to pull the ball back in, lost it. And then it's recovered by Dyson Davis. It was knocked free by Leander Parrish. And so now a golden opportunity with 5:03 to go in the second quarter for UTEP. Remember, they haven't been able to get across the 40, their own 40-yard line. Now they start at the Wolfpack 14.
4: Definitely a double twist. Basically, two tackles, defensive tackles, were pushing to the left. A super coming, a looper around the other side. Number 55 was one of those slanters, and we just came off of him too soon and got to the quarterback.
0: Moore has Jones on his right hip. Motion left, Smith. Now he reverses for UTEP. Handoff, Smith. Jet sweep right. Blown up. Absolutely blown up by Williams. Miles Williams with a tackle for a loss back at the 18-yard line. Williams nearly took that jet sweep.
4: Oh, man.
0: Smith trying to go around the far side.
4: Look at his speed off the ball right there. Just absolutely goes straight up. That was a missed blocking assignment, I think.
0: So it's second down and 14 now, back to the 18-yard line. UTEP still inside the Pac-20. 10-0 Nevada, second quarter. Moore fakes a jet sweep, throws right. That's complete to Cheeks. He's hit right away and gang tackled at the 17. Pushed backwards, but forward progress has him to the Wolfpack 17. Third down upcoming at about 13.
4: Well, we're definitely getting the perimeter taken care of and sealed up. Whether it be a jet sweep from last time or throw it out to a little bubble screen, guys are doing a pretty good job of holding their own on the perimeter.
0: Line to gain is the Wolfpack 3. Line of scrimmage is outside the Wolfpack 16. UTEP down 10-0, trying to take advantage of a Wolfpack turnover inside the Nevada 20. Jones on the left hip of Moore, the Miner quarterback. He takes the snap. He's back to pass. He looks left. He throws left. It's caught at the 2-yard line. And going in for a touchdown is Smith. Touchdown, UTEP. 3:29, second quarter. The Miners are on the board. And radically changing the tenor of this game. It's 10-6 Nevada. 16-yard touchdown pass hauled in by Jaden Smith. His first touchdown reception of the season. For Moore, that's his first touchdown pass of the year.
4: Dylan was a split second before he got to Moore, and then the coverage.
0: Carlos Arriola with a point after try. It is good. And with 3:29 to go in the second quarter, UTEP takes advantage of the Carter Jones fumble inside the Wolfpack 20. They convert, and a touchdown makes it Nevada 10 and UTEP 7. Northern Nevada Toyota dealer drive summary. Three plays, 13 yards, 94 seconds off the clock. And UTEP takes advantage.
4: Yeah, it's a big-time turnover right there in that field. Very, very short field. As we're looking at a replay, number 55 coming in there and swiping that ball, probably a technique they use or, you know, a drill they do all the time as defensive lineman. And then, you know, third and long, we usually get in the backfield. Like I was saying, Dylan was very, very close, but the coverage, there was four guys within 4 yards of the receiver. So we were there, just not there close enough.
0: So a Joe McFadden 33-yard field goal is now the only difference in the game. Nevada 10, and UTEP 7. Nevada has two timeouts remaining in this first half, plus the two-minute warning. And Nevada won the toss and deferred, so they will receive the kick to start half number two. Meanwhile, the wind is blowing the ball off the tee. That's the official condition indicator in football. When the wind blows the ball off the tee, then you know we haven't been lying about it's windy.
4: There it is.
0: That's That's actual verifiable proof that our descriptions have been accurate.
4: and the holder, I don't know if he's ever done that before. The kicker was say you hold it right here, this angle, and just close your eyes.
0: I'll try to miss your hand. So Arriola kicking off for UTEP with the wind aiding it. And no return, says Kai Woods. That falls over the end line of the northern end zone. First and 10, Nevada from their 25-yard line. Plenty of time, and with two timeouts and the two-minute warning, they're in okay shape with regard to clock management. But after seemingly dominating this game defensively, the turnover inside the 15 put the defense in a tough spot, and now the Wolfpack offense will try to create a little bit more margin before halftime.
4: Yeah, we talked about the Miners having a long field and putting them in a long field situation. We can handle that. Obviously, the shorter field is a little easier to get the ball in that end zone.
0: First and 10, Nevada from their 25. Jones hands it off and hit at the line and not going anywhere, although a great second effort. Herschel Turner pushes forward to the 26. So a tough yard for Herschel.
4: That's a very tough yard.
0: Second and 9.
5: Number 1, Herschel Turner carries forward to the Wolfpack, stopped by a cart of Miners.
0: Turner now 47 yards in this first half. We hit the 3-minute mark in the second quarter, 10-7 Nevada. At the Sun Bowl in UTEP, or in El Paso, UTEP, the home team, hosting their first Mountain West game ever. Jones hands off, Turner, big hole right side, Herschel to the 40, cuts back 45, 50, still on his feet, 40, breaks free again, he's to the 30, down inside the 25 of UTEP. Oh, what a run from Herschel Turner.
4: Did you see his knees? I mean, I think they're up to his armpits as he's driving the corner, driving his legs. Another great, we pulled, instead of counter this time, we just zoned. I think it's a great call by Coach Bartolone because the zone takes care of all the twists that the front D line for UTEP is doing. Instead of the counters, that's where the guys are filling those holes.
0: 49-yard run. First and 10 to the 25. Toss it, Kelly, left power sweep. He's popped at the 21-yard line after a 4-yard carry around left side. That was Cody Lowe again. It's been the leading tackler of the half for UTEP. Second and 6 upcoming for Nevada inside the 21-yard line of the Miners. Timeout on the field. 2-minute timeout. We'll keep it here, though. Nevada trying to respond after UTEP's first touchdown of the evening. Second down and 6 when action resumes just outside the Miner 20-yard line. 10-7 pack. 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

0: now I think we just keep it on the ground and keep those split zones or tight zones working, and a lot of double teams on those twists. Like I was saying before, if you're twisting and we're just trying to build a wall, you could twist out of it, and that's what kind of happened a couple of plays where we had negative yards, is when they twist and we don't build that wall, they twist around the wall, then it adds another player for the kickout block and the lead up block, who's going to have that third player. So I like the play call that Barlone has done the last two plays are basically those zones, which is, you know, just take care of every gap and bulldoze what we have, and then open up a hole, and our guys can definitely find the way they run, definitely find that hole and explode right through it, drive those knees, and just like a great running back. I mean, not many guys can bring him down, right? One guy got dragged for 3 yards, pulled his knees out, and kept on running. So our guys have some motors in the backfield, and that's why I think we just keep on going and spend the time to run it through about 20 yards.
1: Herschel Turner, of course, had the 57-yard run in the final minute of regulation last game to force the overtime against Air Force. So in each of the last two games,
0: yeah,
1: he's had a run of 57 and now a run of 49 yards. Herschel Turner, Mr. Big Play. Back to action. Second down and 5.5. Line to gain is the UTEP 15. Line of scrimmage is inside the UTEP 21. With 2 minutes to go in the second quarter, Nevada 10, UTEP 7. The Wolfpack has been in the Nevada State Bank Blue Zone just once in this first half. They're about a half a yard from getting back there. And Nevada gets the kick to start the second half as well. So this a most critical possession for the Wolfpack, nursing a 3-point lead on the road. Kelly behind Jones, the quarterback in the pistol. Hand off, Kelly goes left. Hole at the 15, head down running hard. First down to the 13-yard line. Dominic Kelly bucking his way for 7 and a first down for Nevada.
0: What I love thoroughly, John, is what Coach Cam Norcross has made this union go downfield. You know, a lot of times you just get your one block and all of a sudden, you know, you're just walking downfield. But these guys for the union are picking their guys up, picking the running back up, going downfield on passes. And that's the fun part about being a lineman.
1: First and 10 of the 13. Nevada back in the Nevada State Bank Blue Zone. Hand off Kelly running left. Ooh, a tough yard as he kind of back flops towards the 12. He cut back. He got wrapped up. And then he fell back first to the 12-yard line. Tackle made by Elijah Fields, the defensive tackle. And a timeout is taken at 1:23 here in quarter number 2. Nevada has 2nd and 9 at the UTEP 12 with a 10-7 lead.
0: Wind's picking up again, John. The flags were down, but as the sun goes down, you know, the swirly winds in the desert, you know, barometric pressures, they change, so that causes the wind.
1: Mike, a timeout has been taken. Okay, we hadn't seen the timeout come off the board, and I had missed which way was indicated. The timeout is charged to UTEP.
0: Yeah.
2: Thank you.
0: Good for us.
1: Interesting timeout for UTEP. With 1:23 to go and 2nd and 9 at the 12-yard line. Snap to Jones for the Wolfpack. Handoff Turner sweeping left. Turner gets to the 10, far sideline. Banged out of bounds at the 9. Herschel running hard to the boundary side, the short side of the field. And now it's 3rd down and 5 at the 9 of the Miners. 1:18 remaining, second quarter. Nevada trying to punctuate a first half they have dominated at times and currently lead 10-7. Eck checks out and Estes is in. Trips to the right side for the Wolfpack. Cheers alone, split left. UTEP shows blitz. Here they come. Jones throws right. Tipped up, incomplete, flags down.

0: down and Givens was interfered with at the 6-yard line. Pretty sure this is defensive pass interference as Givens was in the process of being tackled when the ball hit his hands.
1: A little crossing pattern.
0: Yeah, he was getting wrapped up already. And then it caromed into the end zone.
1: Scary.
0: Kenneth Ray is our referee.
2: Pass interference, number 81 on the offense.
0: Whoa.
2: That penalty's declined. The result of the play will make it fourth down.
0: Trace Estes is called for offensive pass interference.
1: I was looking at that. He was the inside slot receiver. Yep. He came out to block, but the pass was behind the line of scrimmage. So that should not, well, again, I'm not wearing stripes, but.
0: It's fourth down. Here is Joe McFadden from 26 yards out into the wind, far hash. Ewan Bolsch, the holder. Good snap. Kick is up. It's got plenty of leg, and McFadden's done it again. And Nevada tacks on 3 with 1:11 to go in quarter number 2. The Wolfpack 13 and UTEP 7.
1: Well, like you said, 3 points is nice. 6 would have been way better. But like you said, coming out of the halftime, we get the ball again. So
0: I'm still a little befuddled on that offensive pass interference call there. Again, my eyes were to where the pass was thrown to Givens, and it rather apparently looked to me that he was being wrapped up as that pass came in. But evidently, the Estes interference was sufficiently egregious that it was the more relevant infraction. Well, that may totally have been the case. I didn't see that side of the play, but
1: I don't know why they call pass interference, so.
0: Should have been illegal use of the hands.
1: Hands or like a illegal block or something like that.
0: Well, either way, Nevada 13, UTEP 7.
1: Northern
0: Nevada Toyota Dealer Drive summary, 8 plays, 66 yards, 2 minutes and 18 seconds off the clock. And now with 1:11 to go in the half, kickoff back to UTEP, and it's returned from the 5-yard line. Nick Henry to the 20, and he's pummeled there. Henry got from the 5 to the 20 before he was tackled. That's a 15-yard return. It is Benjamin Wheeler downfield for the pack and kick coverage. First and 10, UTEP at the 20. 67 seconds to go in half number one. So let's see if UTEP can do anything here. Raymond Moore III, the transfer from Morgan State. 7 of 10 for 43 yards and a touchdown in this first half for UTEP.
1: Just going to say that he's also a very, very tall guy, 6'4".
0: He rolls out to right. He might run at the 20-yard line. A flag is down. He's out of bounds at the 25-yard line, and he gets hit late. Oh, a bonehead play by Nevada on the far sideline after a flag had been thrown against, we think, UTEP. And now there's a little brouhaha between the orange jerseys on the white jersey sideline. And that was a late hit on the quarterback, so you can't blame the Miners for wanting to protect their guy.
1: Oh, yeah.
0: But, Mike, it looked like there was going to be a holding call and will be a holding call on the Miners. But this is going to be an unsportsmanlike late hit against the Wolfpack that's going to wipe it out. 1:01 to go in the second quarter. 13-7 Nevada.
1: A lot of guys are chirping at E.J. Smith, so I'm assuming that was him.
0: Moore scampering around right side.
1: Nope.
0: That was Larry Turner Gooden, it looked like. 8 for the pack.
1: Yeah, they're going to lead with the side of caution with any quarterback headed to the sideline.
0: I mean, really any player headed to the sideline. Yeah. He's clearly going out of bounds, and that's just, I understand you want to be physical, but that is a penalty that's going to cost your team. So 1:01 to go, second quarter, 13-7 Nevada. A flag down to the 18-yard line. We think that's holding against UTEP. And a flag down at the 30-yard line, although the impact came to the 25. And that ought to be a late hit against Larry Turner Gooden of the Wolfpack.
2: There are 3 fouls on the play. One by UTEP. excuse me, two by UTEP and one by Nevada. There's holding number 55 on the offense. It'll be 10 yards from the previous spot. We have a personal foul, late hit out of bounds, number 8 for Nevada. And then we have an unsportsmanlike, number 50, number 4 for UTEP. Those last two penalties offset each other.
0: Cash Cheeks, the tight end, with the unsportsmanlike following the late hit, means that the late hit and the unsportsmanlike offset, which is something close to Christmas morning for the Wolfpack after that sequence. And that means only the holding penalty will be enforced,
1: which is probably, it wasn't that big, so maybe a 5 yard. But they're deciding that now.
0: Line of scrimmage is going back
1: 10
0: to the 10-yard line. So first and 20, after a lot of litigation and 6 seconds off the game clock. 101 remaining second quarter. First and 20, UTEP from the 10-yard line. 13-7, Nevada.
1: They just showed on the TV and the replay of both people that got the unsportsmanlike. Our number 8 and their 54 talking with the head coaches almost at the exact same time. Looks like a good interaction, like, hey, learn from it, move on.
0: Sperling is the running back. Moore takes the snap, fakes a handoff, sets up, throws near side, leaping attempt at the 25, incomplete. Up high for that one was Cam Thomas, but he couldn't come down with it. Second down and 20 from their own 10-yard line for UTEP. Game clock stopped with the incompletion. 56 seconds remaining in the second quarter. Thomas kind of wiggling his hand there as he got his fingers on that ball, but barely. I wonder if he kind of jammed a finger.
1: I think on the way down, but man, he was wide open. The ball was just sailing the breeze.
0: Second down and 20, pistol formation, with Sperling now moving to the right hip of Moore the third for UTEP, their quarterback. Nevada rushes 3. Throw right side, leaping catch at the 15. Cam Thomas is spun around and thrown down to the 14-yard line, flung down by Aiden Walker. Kind of a dismissive tackle. He's almost disgusted by it.
1: Yeah, like... I tell you what, it's number 41, just edge rush and bold rush, their left tackle right back in the lap of Moore.
0: That's La Barbera. And,
1: yeah, that's La Barbera. He's wearing number 41 today.
0: Meanwhile, Nevada takes a timeout with 49 seconds left because it's 3rd and 16. Nevada thinks they can make hay with another possession here before the end of the half. Well, as has become kind of a tradition this season, I feel like the final 3.5 minutes of this second quarter have turned into its own saga.
1: A spinoff.
0: Yeah.
1: If you will.
0: A prequel.
1: A prequel of last minute chaos.
0: Yeah.
1: Brought to you by.
0: Well, that was one thing Nevada head coach Jeff Choate talked about in the week leading up to this game, was UTEP's going to cause chaos. Defensively, we've seen multiple defensive sets. And offensively, we've seen a swinging gate. We've seen a lot of different formations.
1: Motions,
0: and
1: movements.
0: Shifts. And so Nevada's had to deal with that chaos. Right now on 3rd and 16, maybe expect a little more. Snap to Moore, hand it off. And going up the middle to the 15, getting no more on that play. It's the first carry of the ball game. Or looked like Caleb Miles. Excuse me, that carry was taken by Chris Hunter, wearing number 22. So Nevada takes a timeout after that game to the 16-yard line. It's 4th and 14. Timeout Nevada with 44 seconds remaining in the second quarter.
1: Yeah, I mean, good timeout right there. You got 44 seconds left and 4 and 14 to go. Get the ball back. Maybe a nice punt return by G-Rob. as he always is willing and able to put his body on the line for a good punt return.
0: It was just the sixth carry of the year for Chris Hunter on that running play. Robinson for Nevada in punt return formation, standing at his 34. Braun, the UTEP punter, stands at his 2-yard line.
1: Looks like they're bringing the house.
0: Line of scrimmage is the 16. Remember, UTEP suffered a blocked punt against New Mexico last week. Big rush from the pack. Braun gets it away. Low kick. Bounces at the 40 of Nevada. Oh. Jarek Robinson won't touch it. This punt rolls all the way inside the 20. And down to about the 16-yard line. So a great punt from Braun under a big rush, and now with 29 seconds to go, Nevada starts at their own 16-yard line.
1: It's a boomer of a punt. We got so close to blocking that, sending eight guys up the middle, or forward, four on either side.
0: 67-yard punt. First and 10 Nevada from the 16. Carter Jones hands it off. And a tough run for Dominic Kelly to the 19. And Nevada out of timeouts. Appears content to let the clock wind down on this first half.
1: Yep, send them.
0: So that's that. UTEP not using a timeout in the final 5 seconds, draining off the clock. Both teams heading off to the locker rooms. Halftime at the Sun Bowl in El Paso. Nevada leading on the road at UTEP 13-7. When we come back, we'll check first half statistics, look at that out-of-town scoreboard, and we'll preview the second half. 13-7, Nevada leading at UTEP. It is halftime, and this is Wolfpack football from Learfield.
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0: Halftime at the Sun Bowl. The lights are on, the sky is getting dark, and Nevada leads 13-7 on a windy night in El Paso. Mike Edwards and John Ramey with you. Let's take a look at the top 25 scoreboard right now. Halftime, number 10, LSU trails at Kentucky.
1: Wow.
0: 21-17. 7:09 to go, second quarter. Number 2, Georgia leading 10-0 at number 6, Alabama. 7:42, second quarter, number 19, USC. At State College against Penn State, it's tied at 14. Start of the second quarter, number 12, Utah leads Kansas in a Big 12 matchup. That's at Rice-Eccles in Salt Lake City, 14-0 Utes. Coming up at 7:30 Pacific time, number 23, Boise State is at Fresno State. Oklahoma upset number 1, Texas earlier today, 27-24. Number 3, Notre Dame blew out the Stanford Cardinal, 58-7 the final in South Bend. Number 3, Notre Dame is 6-0, Stanford is 2-4. Number 5, Ohio State defeated Maryland 45-16 in Columbus. Number 7, Indiana survives and wins at Nebraska 20-17. Mississippi, number 9 in the nation, wins at Vanderbilt 52-17. Upset in the Big Ten, number 21, UCLA wins at number 13, Oregon 17-15. So the Bruins are now 5-0, 3-0 in the Big Ten. Bob Chesney in year one with the Bruins might have them, or has them, on track for an appearance in the college football playoff. Number 14, Missouri defeats Texas A&M in SEC play 27-6. Number 15, Tennessee over Arkansas 24-17. South Carolina upsets number 16, Florida in Gainesville 38-19. Number 18, Oklahoma State over Central Florida, 42-28. Number 22, Houston over Kansas State, 35-16. And North Carolina and Bill Belichick upset number 25, Pitt, 21-17. What's going on in the Mountain West, you ask? North Dakota State at UNLV tied at 7 at halftime. Also at halftime, Air Force leads 14-7 at Northern Illinois. Hawaii at Arizona State starts at 7:30 Pacific time. And, of course, yesterday, Wyoming defeated San Jose State in overtime, 16-13. That was last night. So that's what's going on the out-of-town scoreboard. Here it is, Nevada 13 and UTEP 7. At halftime at the Sun Bowl, we'll come back. Look at first-half statistics after this. It's Wolfpack Football from Learfield.
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0: Time in El Paso. Lights are on here at the Sun Bowl. Mike Edwards, John Ramey with you. Sean Powers at the controls back at the flagship station in Northern Nevada. Marty P. Stark is our on-site technical director, conducting his 102nd consecutive broadcast. Nevada 13, UTEP 7. Mike Edwards, I know you want to hear what Mountain West insider Terrence Newman has texted for his notes of the first half.
1: Oh, yeah.
0: Terrence, of course, does sidelines for the home games. He will be on the road at the Rose Bowl on the 31st against UCLA, and he will be on the road for this regular season finale at UNLV. But he is not in El Paso today. But Terrence's first half notes are as follows. Terrence says the defense is elite. They deserve a nickname. He likes the way the Union is dominating the line of scrimmage. He says thunder and lightning. Of course, Herschel Turner and Dominic Kelly running hard. He wants more assertiveness from Carter Jones, the Pac quarterback. He thinks if Jones is assertive in the second half, Nevada will run away with it. Those are Mountain West insider Terrence Newman's first half observations. Now, we'll get to yours, but I just want to point out thunder and lightning running hard. Herschel Turner has 99 yards on 11 carries.
1: No problems.
0: Running the ball for the Pack in the first half and 41 yards on 10 carries for Dominic Kelly. So, yes, thunder and lightning are both running hard. Carter Jones is 8 of 16 for 51 yards and a touchdown. Nevada has outgained UTEP 183 to 40 in total yardage. Those are statistics brought to you by Ike Bailey. The floor is yours, big man.
1: Well, I agree with the Mountain West insider.
0: I mean, you guys see the game similarly.
1: I would say, and I'm, you know, I got to critique our boys up front, the Union, with our, I don't necessarily blocking schemes, but our head up on the twist. I mentioned it, I think, the start of the second quarter, to where those guys do a lot of games, a lot of stunts, a lot of what they call T&Es, tackle and twists, or T&Ts, tackle twists. And if we're doing the counter, which I think we should still do, because if you get them and get that twist and build that wall, you legitimately have a hat on a hat as those big guys roll through for a kickout block and lead up. One of the last of the two series, we started doing the zone or the split zone, which would basically take care of those twists, and we had those big runs by Turner. That 49-yard one was one of those zone plays. So we are doing a pretty good job, the Union is, up front. I just think it needs to be a little tightened up in regards to blocking schemes. And then I totally agree with the Carter Jones comment from the Mountain West insider, Terrence Newman, is like, you can tell that he was, I mentioned his look, like he was a disappointment look on his face. And to me, I'm a kind of a mental guy when it comes down to coaching and whatnot. Like, even though you're not in the right mindset, don't show it. It's not because of what they think. Well, it is a little bit, you know, oh, we got the quarterback and whatnot. But it's also a mental mindset. Like, if you go, like, disappointment, you really got to be that goldfish, right? Especially as a quarterback. Like, you threw a tall pass. Oh, well. You threw a pass to the, you know, it wasn't a pick six. It wasn't whatnot. But you literally, the next play starts as soon as that ball leaves your hand. Right, you have no other way of taking it back. You extend the amount of mental negativity if you go a scoff or like you know you hit your hand or what, you know, like you know whatever they do, like palms up, I absolutely hate, you know, or like, dang it, that gives you the negative mental mindset which a quarterback should not have. And so taking control, like Terrence was saying, is just, I think, just that, is
0: just being assertive.
1: Be assertive. Go after it. Okay, yeah, I missed that play. I'm going to do better next time, or I'm going to do my thing next time. I think that's a big thing that he needs to learn as a younger type quarterback, especially trying to take over this offense.
0: It's halftime at the Sun Bowl. It's Nevada 13 and UTEP 7, and we're talking about the Wolfpack and Carter Jones, 8 for 16 passing for 51 yards in the first half. Nevada has outrushed UTEP 132 to negative 7. That's good.
1: That's pretty good.
0: Nevada has outpassed UTEP 51 to 47.
1: That's not good.
0: It is interesting, though. I mean, you know, Nevada holding UTEP to 40 total yards of offense. UTEP, as we mentioned, came in with a problematic offense. They average the fewest total yards per game of any team in the Mountain West, 266. They score fewer than 17 points per game, 16.4. That's 8th out of 10. They've struggled. They've struggled passing. They have the 9th best passing offense and the 7th best rushing offense. I mean, they're below the fold in the conference. However, they are still FBS players on scholarship, and Nevada's held them to 40 yards in the first half. It's a pretty spectacular defensive performance. The only way they got on the board was Nevada fumbled it away inside their own 20.
1: Yeah.
0: Setting up a short field and a quick score for UTEP in the second quarter.
1: That field possession, that hiccup, like you said, it might only be 40 yards total, but it's still 13-7.
0: I mean, UTEP had not gotten over their own 40-yard line.
1: On their own, yeah.
0: And still haven't, except for the fumble recovery, right? So it has been a pretty dominant 30 minutes from the silver and blue defense, and I'm just trying to think, I mean, in the Choate era, we have seen some really impressive defensive performances. But
1: very
0: this one's
1: so.
0: About as good as I can recall.
1: Well, yeah, it's kind of, you know, build that shutout, whatnot, and to have a negative 7 rushing yard on the board, that's really good. You look at the tackles for loss, just lost at 22 yards. It's pretty good, too.
0: All right, we'll take a timeout. It's halftime. It's Nevada 13. It's UTEP 7. It's Wolfpack football from Learfield.
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0: Both teams back out on the field as we get set for the start of half number two, Nevada 13, UTEP 7. 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Sean, busy man, multi-talented, at the controls tonight, and as always, producing these broadcasts. Mike Edwards, 30 minutes separating Nevada in their first conference win, leading 13-7 at UTEP. What's got to happen?
1: Well, going back to what we talked about, I think in the start of the second quarter, is our third down conversions were zero for seven. And in a game like this, to extend the play and extend our points is making sure that our schedule on offense is running correctly. And that 0 for 7 on third down, a lot of those were longer third downs. So you have to pass, incomplete passes or whatnot. So really our first and second downs from scrimmage need to happen a little bit more effectively. So getting those zone plays, those quick passes to one of our two amazing running backs. Actually, we have a lot of amazing running backs, but the two Thunder and Lightning up there, I think that's a key for offense, is clock management and getting those third down conversions taken care of from the first and second downs. Defensive wise, I mean, you know, I was trying to think of a nickname. The UTEP has Orange Crush. They have...
0: What about the Silver Swarm?
1: Silver Swarm?
0: Ooh, no, they have Orange Swarm, not
1: they
0: Orange
1: have Orange
0: Crush.
1: Swarm, yeah. Orange, yeah. So, Silver Swarm?
0: Silver Curtain.
1: Silver Curtain? Oh, I like that.
0: I mean...
1: Yeah, well, yeah. All right. Well, yeah.
0: We'll work on it. Black, we'll workshop it.
1: Black, yeah, with silver and blue, black and blue. Yeah, I like that.
0: The Silver Curtain?
1: Silver Curtain.
0: All right, we'll ask Joe.
1: We'll see if we can do that.
0: We'll test drive it at the coaches show on Wednesday.
1: We at least have to have the guys pick a name or something like that. So those guys, I mean, I'm looking, how many sacks? I think they got three sacks total, two sacks total for 11. Man, I'm telling you, like, these guys are going to have to, you know, run the ball, but also pass. And I think we're squeezing them pretty well when it comes down to attacking the quarterback, Mr. Moore.
0: Well, in the immortal words of Malik Reed, sacks and winning. The Wolfpack has two sacks, and they are winning as
1: yeah,
0: we
1: there
0: get
1: is.
0: Ready for half number two. 13-7. Oh, yeah. 13-7 Nevada over UTEP. The Pack gets the opening kickoff when we come back for the second half at the Sun Bowl. It's Wolfpack football from Learfield.
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6: on the Wolfpack Sports Network from Learfield. Wolfpack football is on the air. The second half is just around the corner. Here's the voice of the Wolfpack, John Ramey.
0: UTEP set to kick off to Nevada as we begin half number two. Carlos Arriola has it teed up at the 35-yard line, kicking into the wind. Left to right, Nevada returning right to left with Kai Woods, the Texan, returning to his home state. Standing on the goal line of the southern end zone here in El Paso at the Sun Bowl. 13-7 Nevada. Second half is underway. End over end kick, powering into that wind, and Woods won't touch it. Pretty good blast there from Arriola, place kicker and kickoff man for UTEP, to kick into that wind, which is still starching the banners off the standards. The Lone Star banner and the Stars and Stripes, both fully extended off the standards beyond the southern end zone. So that breeze is howling in out of the south. Gusts up above 20 miles an hour. First and 10 Nevada from their 25-yard line. Carter Jones, 8 of 16 for 51 yards and a touchdown. Nevada has rushed for 132 yards, including 99 for Herschel Turner in the first half. He takes the ball here, and he's going up the left side for 5 yards to the 30. Wide of the hash, inside the numbers. So he's over 100 yards on the first carry of his second half. Herschel Turner, 5.5-yard carry, tackled by Esteban Guillory, free safety. Second down and a short five for the Pack, 4.5, no huddle. Jones with one running back on his right hip, that's Turner. Three wide receivers to the right. UTEP shows blitz. They have three men down. They come with four. Handoff Turner running left, splits two tacklers. Man, he pushes forward to the 34, despite the fact there wasn't really any blocking there. Darnell Williams finally tackles him. He ran right into that blitzing area, Mike, and he's still got, he made hay for 4 yards. It's third and one.
1: Yeah, the defensive line for the Miners basically slanted to the left. They brought two guys to the right. So we tackle, left tackle picked one up, but there was one guy left, and that's the contain guy. And once that running back is already committed to the line of scrimmage, he's got nowhere else to go.
0: Third down and 1.5. Quick snap, direct snap, and it's Dominic Kelly on the Wildcats straight into the scrum. First down as he pushes the pile to the 37 between the hashes. So Nevada converts, moves the chains, and first and 10 for the silver and blue at the 37-yard line. Nevada going right to left. The visiting team, white helmets, white jerseys, white pants, navy blue numerals trimmed in silver. UTEP, the home team, orange helmets, orange jerseys, white numerals trimmed in navy blue, white pants. From the pistol formation, Jones rolls out to right at the 30-yard line, looks and throws downfield, caught. This is Givens, 45 to the 43 before he's tackled. In UTEP territory with a Wolfpack first down, Donovan Howard, the strong safety, makes the hit.
1: There go Pack. We had a little protection, kind of a wheel protection. All the offensive linemen step to the right and then turn their shoulders and then pick up guys that are coming through. And Carter Jones basically rolled out to his right, which I like, and definitely a nice pass.
0: First and 10, Dominic Kelly tries the right side, ducks under the first wave of tacklers, and burrows for a yard to the 42-yard line. Second and 9 upcoming. That's Elijah Fields, the defensive tackle, leading the charge. Kelly has had a quieter game than Turner, but Kelly still has 45 yards on 13 carries now. Second and 9 to the UTEP 42 for the Wolfpack. 13-7 Nevada, opening drive, second half. Out of the pistol, handoff, Kelly going right. Kelly running hard to the 35, still churning near first down yardage to the 33. He might be half a yard short. He might have a first down. Good run on second down. Dominic Kelly, he's so physical, Mike. He really makes the defense pay when they try to stop him.
1: Well, once he finds, I mean, he's fast to the hole, but once he finds or is expecting contact, you can see his, like, you know, like limbo. He's going to get lower and accelerates him faster through that hole.
0: Direct snap to Kelly again. He's got a first down. He breaks through the scrum. He's still driving across the 25, and five Miners finally drag him down to the 22. Dominic Kelly on the Wildcat direct snap picks up another first down. Kelly, like a fighter, getting stronger in the later rounds.
1: Yeah, just accelerating the enthusiasm, the energy. Dom.
0: First and 10 from the 22. Direct snap again. Kelly goes straight ahead. Plunges to the 20. Two-yard carry. They had Jones as the quarterback, but the snap went to Kelly. It's second down and 8.
1: Hey, when the hot hand is running like that, just keep on giving it to him, right? Oh, he's Dom's gonna take a little break. As Herschel comes in.
0: Second down and 8.5. Slot on the left side. Wing on the right. Snap to Jones, and the play is blown dead, and Carter Jones is telling the officials, no. That should be on the defense.
7: Illegal snap. Number 59 on the offense. 5 yards.
0: Once again.
7: Still second down.
0: On the pack center. Norcross. Jacob Norcross. Meanwhile, 43 in there is Ethan Lowell, who usually wears 58. He's in as an extra tight end last few formations. But this penalty moves the ball back to the 25, outside the 25. So it's second down and call it a long 13. Line to gain is the 12 of UTEP. Nevada leads 13-7, opening drive of the second half. Herschel Turner takes the handoff and is dropped at the 30-yard line. Flying through is Shaquan Bowser, the defensive end, with a tackle for a loss back to the 30, a loss of four, and now it's third down and 18. So Nevada going backwards. Mercifully, the loss marked only to the 29-yard line.
1: Well, they're bringing pressure. That was a counter to the right-hand side, so both our left guard and left tackle pulled, and that's why he was set free, because they changed the contain guy.
0: Third and 18, Jones rolls right. Jones is hit, and he falls forward to the 28-yard line, gain of 1. All of a sudden, the UTEP defense finding its stride to stall a Nevada drive. Now it's fourth down and 17, and the place kicking unit is on. McFadden will attempt a 45-yarder with the wind at his back from the far hash. And that wind is blowing hard. And remember, it's at his back, but it's not exactly at his back.
1: No, so he's swirling.
0: He's got a challenge here. A good snap is spotted. The kick is on the way, and it's plenty long. And it's good. Joe McFadden has done it again. 16-7, Nevada.
1: That's points on the board, John. That's decent, but the UTEP Miners defense has definitely stepped it up and changed up their little style right there. Instead of twisting, they're bringing guys off the edge and bringing an extra rusher, basically. So
0: it works to hold the Wolfpack to 3, but 9:06 remaining third quarter. Nevada extends the lead 16-7. As Joe McFadden connects for the third time in this ball game. Timeout on the field. 16-7 Nevada, 9:06 third quarter. Wolfpack football from Learfield.
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0: Nevada, 9:06 third quarter. Northern Nevada Toyota Dealer Drive summary. Joe McFadden connecting from 45 yards out. McFadden is 3-for-3 in this game.
1: Pretty impressive.
0: Lead is 9, yeah. And again, McFadden perfect on the year, PATs and field goal attempts. I know, Mike. I'm sorry. It has to be noted.
1: Yeah, you have to do your duty.
0: And again, apologies to the faithful. The guy's throwing a no-hitter. You have to say it.
1: Yeah, no, yeah. You have to mention it.
0: It's literally the job. Nevada kicks off right to left. And the defense for the Wolfpack that surrendered only 40 total yards in the first half. They'll go back to work. And UTEP will try to solve their offensive woes, which have stretched across this entire season, except for their 51-point outburst against lower division Texas Southern in the second game of the year.
1: I give a shout out to my mom.
0: Shout out, Nona.
1: She's working on the Varsity Network app.
0: That's great. McFadden kicks off for the pack into the northern end zone. Don't touch it. Say Royal Capel and Nick Henry, the twin returners for UTEP. First and 10 Miners. Touchback starting at their 25-yard line. The quarterback for UTEP, Raymond Moore III, the backup, got the start. E.J. Colson Jr. unavailable. He was questionable with a concussion sustained last week in the 61-7 loss to New Mexico. Raymond out of Baltimore and a transfer from Morgan State. Did you know the Bears have won 5 games this year? And they upset Robert Morris today, Morgan State.
1: Oh, really?
0: 27, yeah. I know we have a dedicated Morgan State listener. First down, not a handoff. Moore running around left side. 25-30 into the open field. 40, knocked off his feet of the 42 with a first down. You could see his speed there.
1: Mm-hmm.
0: Moore, probably the fastest guy on the field from either roster. And he almost broke it there. First and 10 of the 42, UTEP. Turning clock. 8:39, third quarter. 16-7 Nevada. Miners in orange going left to right. Moore back to pass. Rolls to his right. Feels pressure. Throws it away near sideline. Incomplete. There was your guy, Jeremy Naborn Owens, applying late pressure from linebacker. Second and 10.
1: And the pressure from the inside was, you know, that guy number 41. Baba Bear pushed him out there. But you got to be careful with this guy, right? We talked about this pregame is Moore has some speed, you know, clocked at 22 miles an hour during practice. Just absolute killer when it comes down to quarterback speed. So keep him under wraps, under containment, if we're going to push the pocket, squeeze the pocket.
0: Second and 10, UTEP. Four-man front with the pack, and yeah, LaBarbera just off the line there. Handoff right side. Cutting back at the 48-yard line and spun down there. LaBarbera finally brings down Jones. But a healthy run there from Tavares Jones, who's from right here in El Paso. 8-yard carry, and it's third down and 2.5.
1: Well, definitely picking up the run game. The UTEP offense is 4 different plays so far.
0: Third and 2.5. Smith motions left for UTEP. He caught the touchdown pass in the second quarter. Moore looks at a Wolfpack blitz. And he is hit and spun around and dropped to the 40-yard line. Dylan LaBarbera bursting through, tackle for a loss. And now it's 4th down and 8.
1: Well, you actually see LaBarbera come through and force things happen, but Walker's the one that got the final.
0: Excuse me, Walker, and then LaBarbera came in to finish him off.
1: Yeah, 1-2 punch. Yeah. They both came from the same side, making things confusing. Very difficult to see. I just saw that during the replay.
0: Well, Aiden Walker's been very active as well in this game.
1: Oh, yeah. Flying around.
0: This defense. Punt formation for the Miners. High snap to Braun, but he hauls it in. Kicking into the wind. Twisting ball out of bounds near sideline. No chance for Jarek Robinson. Let's see where they mark it out of bounds. Wow. This is out of bounds at the 36-yard line, 35-yard line. That is a short punt. Nevada takes over at their 35. UTEP picks up a couple of first downs, but can't advance across midfield. Timeout, 6:57, third quarter. Nevada has the ball back at their 35-yard line, leading 16-7 at UTEP. This is Wolfpack football from Learfield.
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0: Nevada 16, UTEP 7. The Wolfpack has the ball back at their 35-yard line when action resumes. 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Also, find your way home with the pack. The Mike Wood team, Remax Professionals, proud to be an official sponsor for Wolfpack Athletics. Mike, UTEP picked up two first downs on that last drive before they had to punt. Brady Braun with a 21-yard punt out of bounds at the 35. Those were UTEP's first downs of the ball game. And Marty P. Starr alertly pointed that out. So shout out to Marty P. Starr, our technical director, and also apparently our statistical analyst.
1: This is a Hall of Famer.
0: He is a Hall of Famer. Marty P. Starr was not a football person when he began on these broadcasts 9 seasons ago, but after 102, including tonight, consecutive broadcasts as our technical director, I would say he is a more keen football observer than most.
1: Agreed.
0: First and 10, Nevada from their 35, and Jones hands it off. Dominic Kelly into the heart of the violence. Left of the hash, gets two. He is pulled down by a couple of orange jerseys. Second down and 8 upcoming. Off the bottom of the pile for the UTEP Miners. One of the big fellas, Ashton Coker, the nose tackle. 277-pound junior from Katy, Texas. Second and 8, Nevada from their 37. Givens motions to the near side, pistol formation. Jones fakes, fires left, caught by Givens, leaping on the near sideline, pushed back. I think he's got a first down, and he does. He is marked down at the 46, first and 10, Nevada.
1: Nice little play-action pass right there. Draw those linebackers up and pass it down the line. 8-10 yards behind him.
0: Good news, Mike. Our behind-the-mic feed is back. It glitched out for a minute. Quick throw near side. Morgan out of bounds near sideline. Damian Morgan inches up the near chalk to the 48-yard line. Second down and 8.5 upcoming. So, yes, for those of you who are watching on the Nevada Athletics Facebook page, our behind-the-mic cam, we had a little frozen frame, but we're back.
1: Technology hiccup?
0: Come on.
1: Does that ever happen?
0: It never happens. We need a Starlink. Hand it off on second down, going up the middle for nothing. And belly flop down is Herschel Turner. Turner got pushed down well after the whistle by DeCorian Thompson. A little chippy out there, Mike.
1: Yeah.
0: It's third down and call it 9 at the 47-yard line. Nevada needs the 44 of the Miners. 5:03, turning clock, third quarter, 16-7 Nevada. From the Sun Bowl in El Paso, UTEP shows blitz.
1: They're going to bring it.
0: Carter Jones back to pass against the blitz. Hit, drop back at the 37-yard line. Coming through was Sterling Miles. And it's fourth down and Nevada must punt on a 4th and 15.
1: There they go with the TE blitz. Tackle will come outside. The end will come back around. We turned our shoulders a little bit too much on the left guard. Not staying square. Kochenauer. Gotta stay square, brother.
0: Elijah McCorry stands at his 22, ready to return this Ewan Walsh punt for the Wolfpack. Gary Givens the third, a little late on for this punt unit. And the play clock's at zero.
7: Delay a game. Number 95 on a kicking team. 5 yards, still fourth down.
0: Preferable to burning a second half timeout.
1: We don't need that.
0: But Nevada did not have 11 men on the field, and so Gary Givens the third hustling on late, and Walsh couldn't snap it. Or rather, couldn't call for the snap. 4:02 now.

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4: 3:55, third quarter. Nevada 16, UTEP 7. The Wolfpack defending a 9-point lead on the road. You like defense, kids? There have been 19 possessions between the two teams in this game. UTEP will commence with the 20th possession combined of the ball game when action resumes. Of the 19 drives that have been completed, terminated in this game, 12 have resulted in punts. 8 for UTEP, 4 for Nevada.
5: I'll say it again. I said it off air. It's gross.
4: It's defensive.
5: It's a defensive battle, I guess. I was just pointing out, look at the band is horseshoed in front of Nevada.
4: Yeah.
5: And just playing loud. I wonder how loud it is right there. Got to do it.
4: Can't
5: Everyone's
4: be quiet.
5: In. Everyone's playing defense today, including the band.
4: Listen, if your drum line can get you an advantage, you do it.
5: You do it. I would agree.
4: I mean, it takes a village.
5: Oh. So we're hoping for one more punt here, John. We want to make it 13 out of 20 in this series. The band and the Wolfpack exchange positions.
4: They do. That's pretty good.
5: At least they were kosher. There was no, you know.
4: No skullduggery.
5: No skullduggery. No, no, no. I would have tried to play.
4: Listen, marching band, they're full of sportsmen. They're not going to try anything untoward. First and 10 from the 22, UTEP in their own end. Nevada with four men on the line of scrimmage, although La Barbera is not down on the near side. He's kind of playing that LT
5: Nicky
4: Charles
5: Pete.
4: Haley yeah. position. Back goes Moore. He's hit as he throws, going right side for Smith. Caught at the 40, flag down into Pack territory on the near sideline, out of bounds inside the 45 of Nevada. Jaden Smith caught that ball right in stride. It was a great throw from Moore the third. Let's see what the marker's about on the 37. It came relatively early in the development of the play.
5: I think the receiver stepped out before he went to go catch it.
4: It's not a penalty. Oh, it is a penalty if he comes back into play.
5: Yeah, and catches the ball.
4: Good point.
5: Or a block downfield. There's. Yeah. So they had stacked receivers. And as we look at the replay, stacked receivers. The front receiver attacked a defender and then got off the block and attacked another defender while the ball was in the air. Mm. So I feel like that's a no-no. Can't do that.
4: Referee Kenneth Ray has been busy tonight. He and his crew. Penalties. Five for the Pack, four against the Miners. Well, the Miners have been more penalized in terms of yardage by a long shot. 49 yards surrendered in penalty yardage for UTEP, just 24 for the Pack, even though they've been flagged one more time.
5: See, blocks them there. Blocks them there downfield. Well, the ball's in the air.
6: Pass interference. Number 6 on the defense. The penalties decline. The result of the play will be a first down.
4: I don't know about number 6 on the defense. That's Cooper Wilson. He's out for the year.

0: Huh. I think they may have meant 26. Isaiah Jordan.
1: Yeah, they had the had him circled, but that's interesting.
0: So first and 10, UTEP at the 50. Well, UTEP's had a little spring in their step here in the second half.
1: Yes, they have. A little.
0: Moore, long throw far side, caught but dropped for a loss back at the 46-yard line. Dangerous long pass, nearly a lateral, complete to Cam Thomas, and then read very well by the Wolfpack's Joshua Scott.
1: And Joshua Scott was getting blocked, almost intercepted it. Well, I would say in my mind, came really close.
0: Dangerous pass.
1: And then I'm very impressed with Mr. Scott.
0: So it's a loss of two back to the 48-yard line officially. Second down and 11 and a half. Fake the jet sweep. Running right. Moore pulled down from behind around his belt loop at about the 47 of Nevada. Tackled from behind as Moore gets to the 47. It's third down and seven. That was a tackle by David Payne Jr. Pulled him down from behind by the belt, I think.
1: Yeah. It's like flag football and it was tied up.
0: Yeah. Third and seven. Line to gain is the Wolfpack 40. 2 minutes and 26 seconds. Turning clock, third quarter. Nevada 16, UTEP 7. Smith motions to the left. Sets up in a slot on the left side. Nevada shows blitz. Moore fakes a handoff. Pressure coming. He throws left. Batted away at the 40. It's incomplete. Joshua Scott again knocking it away from Cam Thomas.
1: Man.
0: UTEP faithful want pass interference. They won't get it. It's fourth and seven. No.
1: And La Barbera was like in that. They rushed like five guys, and La Barbera waited patiently for his attack, and he definitely was in Moore's face as he threw, too.
0: Offense stays on the field for UTEP on fourth and seven at the Wolfpack 47. UTEP this year, 6-12 on fourth down. Sperling is the running back. Tight trips left. Moore throws on a quick slant. It's caught. Dropped at the 41-yard line. Scott makes the tackle Cam Thomas. And the Miners turn it over on downs. Scott with the open field tackle a yard short of first down yardage. Big time open field tackle on the quick slant to Thomas. And Nevada takes over at the 42-yard line. So the Pack gets it back. 2:04 third quarter. Nevada starts on their own 42 when we return. 16-7, Wolfpack leading at UTEP. Nevada football from Learfield.
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0: Nevada takes over on downs at their own 42-yard line, stopping UTEP. 2:04 remaining third quarter. Nevada 16 and UTEP 7. Back live at the Sun Bowl in El Paso. 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It's free. Okay, Mike. Nevada's defense has still kept UTEP to double digits in total yardage. The Miners through nearly four quarters of football. It's 2:04 to go in the third quarter. So 42 minutes and 56 seconds. They have allowed 95 total yards.
1: That's it. 16 rushing.
0: A dominant performance by the Nevada defense, and candidly, the Pac offense has sputtered. They've looked good in stretches, but they haven't strung together a ton of sustained drives. Just no. One touchdown.
1: Well, defense obviously.
0: The defense has been so good; it hasn't mattered.
1: So good, but we need to work on putting those recipes together to get the ball down the field. First downs.
0: First and 10. Turner sweeping left to the 45. Running hard, and a flag flies as Turner's out of bounds near sideline, near the 48-yard line. Flag came late.
1: Yeah, that's going to be a holding on one of the receivers. That came from deep.
0: A little wipe out of 6-yard carry around left side for Turner, who has 113 yards already rushing in this game. Statistics brought to you by Ide Bailey.
7: Holding. Number 9 on the offense. It'll be 10 yards from the spot of the foul. Still first down.
0: It's Marshawn Brown. So the line of scrimmage moves back to the 45. First and, well, they move it. Where are they going to put it? At the 37-yard line. First down and 14. Line of scrimmage was the 42, now it's the 37. Turner motions behind the quarterback. It's A.J. Bianco in at quarterback. He rolls to his left. He dumps it off left. It's caught by Morgan left side. Morgan spins around and is down to the 50-yard line. There's a flag at the 40.
1: That's going to be...
0: ineligible man downfield?
1: Yeah. I think the whole entire union was out down there.
0: Slow developing play. Yeah. Meanwhile, A.J. Bianco is on at quarterback. Carter Jones. He's not out there.
7: Man downfield. Number 76 on the offense. 5 yards from the previous spot. Still first down.
0: Mike, I'm looking at the far sideline. Not seeing Jones. We got to return our action. Our observation to the game here. Bianco has Turner on his left hip. Bad snap. Bianco picks it up. Bianco goes down to the 27-yard line. Jaden Wilson coming through, along with a host of other orange jerseys. Nevada's going backwards in a hurry. It's second down and 20. Oh, my goodness. Line of gain is the 48 of UTEP. 24. Yeah, second and 24 here with a minute to go in the third quarter. Nevada's offense now. It's just all out of sorts. Bianco out of the pistol. Hands off Turner, straight ahead to the 30. Bursts to the 40. Left side 50. Turner down the sideline. 30 of UTEP. 20 of UTEP. 10. Touchdown Nevada. Herschel Turner has taken it to the house in El Paso.
1: I see no flags. We're good to go.
0: A 72-yard touchdown run for Herschel Turner on a career night. He's got 181 yards, and a big play for the Wolfpack puts him up 22-7 with 42 seconds to go in the third quarter.
1: Man, he's fast. The lightning and the thunder.
0: And what a big play for the Wolfpack offense just when it looked like they were taking on some water. McFadden on for the PAT. Spotted and kicked after a good snap. It's good.
8: Kick is up and good. And with 42 seconds left to play.
0: 42 seconds remaining, third quarter, Nevada 23, UTEP 7, 72-yard touchdown run. by Herschel Turner. Shields donates $500 to the Food Bank of Northern Nevada for every pack touchdown this season. And game day gear to your favorite outdoor adventure, Shields has it all. Timeout. No, we'll keep it here. Nevada's going to kick it off. So your Northern Nevada fast. Toyota dealer drive summary, three plays, 58 yards, 1:22 to go. And off the clock in the third quarter, Nevada's up 23-7. You've got a Carter Jones update, Mike.
1: Well, yeah, the last series I saw him kind of just sitting with, I couldn't tell what coach it was. Maybe a GA or somebody, but yeah, just off of the sideline.
0: Apparently uninjured.
1: Apparently uninjured. He wasn't in the booth. I didn't see any doctors looking at him. Just maybe just a reset button. So hopefully get his mind right and do something. Who knows?
0: Well, A.J. Bianco.
1: We have no idea, right? We're just up here.
0: In at quarterback. And Herschel Turner's big night continues. Wolfpack kicking off. This is a short kick to the 5-yard line. And here comes Nick Henry for UTEP outside left 30. And skidding out of bounds at the 36-yard line or so. Another good return. Nevada went with Jacob Fernandez on that kickoff.
1: He also had a flag. Came in from deep. Once again.
0: Where is it, Mike?
1: They picked it up off the 35 and put it on the 25. He couldn't throw it far enough.
0: That happens.
1: Because that came from, like, the other 40.
7: Wow. 30 return. Illegal block in the back. Number 22 on the return team. It'll be 10 yards, and it'll be still first down. Penalty.
1: Gotta clarify.
0: I'm trying to get word right now about Carter Jones. The Nevada starting quarterback was not in last series. A.J. Bianco was. And it resulted in a touchdown. Herschel Turner now 181 yards on 17 carries and that 72-yard run. Nevada up 23-7 now. UTEP starts from their 15. Moore fakes a pass running left, and he flies across the 25 up to the 29. 14-yard carry for the UTEP quarterback at a first down. Quickly to the line, the Miners. Quick throw right side. That is caught at the numbers. Dropped at the 30-yard line after a minimal gain is Nick Henry, the wide receiver. Give him 2 to the 31. Second down and 8. And that is the final play of the third quarter. Herschel Turner's big night. Has Nevada up 23-7. Turner's 72-yard touchdown run. The big moment here. In the second half so far, we go to the fourth in El Paso. The Wolfpack 23, UTEP 7. It's Nevada football from Learfield.
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0: Start of the fourth quarter. Nevada 23, UTEP 7. Welcome back to the Sun Bowl in El Paso. UTEP has the ball. Their offense has struggled. They have clawed their way to 111 total yards, but it was a close game at 16-7 until Herschel Turner's 72-yard touchdown run on the last pack possession. Carter Jones, the Nevada quarterback, was on the sideline. He wasn't in the last series. It was A.J. Bianco. Jones does not appear to be injured. He is talking to his teammates on the sideline. We have not seen any doctors tending to him, Mike. We see him on the television monitor now. We had him through the binoculars earlier. Jones was 11 of 19 for 82 yards and a touchdown. He had fumbled. And I guess we'll find out next drive. Also, Shannon Kelly of Nevada Sportsnet is down on the sideline of the Wolfpack here at the Sun Bowl. So we've got a message into her to see if she can tell us anything more.
1: Yeah, a lot of his teammates coming up to him, and he's just chit-chat with them. So, you know, there's so many speculations you can have. So yeah. I'm going to go all the routes.
0: Yeah, we'll refrain from speculating any further.
1: Because we tend to do a good job sometimes on that.
0: And it's hard to resist. Second and eight, UTEP from their 31. Raymond Moore, the third, is their quarterback. He's their backup, but he got the start tonight. He throws long on the left sideline. He wants Thomas, and it's batted around. Did he hang on the near sideline? Incomplete is the late signal at the 35-yard line of Nevada. Ball pinballed around. Two Wolfpack defenders were there. It looked like Thomas came down with it, but out of bounds. Joshua Scott was there. He turned to play the ball. The ball glanced off Scott's shoulder, and then Thomas held onto it, but he appeared to be out of bounds.
1: Still pretty spectacular concentration.
0: A spectacular effort to hang onto that ball. It's third down and nine at the 31-yard line.
1: They're going to look at it.
0: And now this will be reviewed. Official review brought to you by Starlink. Starlink, fast, affordable internet available anywhere. So Herschel Turner right now at 181 yards. Aaron Juarez of the Strategic Communications staff here at Nevada, the leader of the Strategic Communications staff, says if Turner eclipses 200 yards rushing, it would be Nevada's first 200-yard rushing game since Kelton Moore against Hawaii on the 7th of October 2017.
1: I was going to say,
0: Nevada started that year 0-5. That was their first win in a three-win campaign. Now,
1: well,
0: Turner,
1: he has what, 19 more to go?
0: He's at 181. And I'm pretty sure with a 23-7 lead, or even a 23-14 lead, he's going to have a few more opportunities to carry the football. Nevada has rushed for 229 yards, passed for 82. Statistics brought to you by Ide Bailey.
7: Timeout. UTEP. It's their first and a half, 30 seconds in length.
0: UTEP burns a second-half timeout during a replay review. Again, Thomas caught the ball falling down out of bounds, but it appeared that he landed out of bounds as he caught the ball.
1: With the hand
0: one
1: outside,
0: hip, yeah, hand out of bounds. Hip. I know that one knee equals 2 feet if you get it down inbounds in the pro ranks, but it's actually the title of John Madden's book, One Knee Equals 2 Feet. It's a good book.
1: Really?
0: Yeah. It's from the 80s. It's a great read.
1: Oh.
0: All right. The call on the field incomplete is upheld, evidently.
1: They didn't tell us.
0: They didn't tell us, but it's third down and nine of the 31-yard line. So we can deduce that the ruling on the field was upheld. Line to gain is the 39-yard line. UTEP from their 31, Nevada with a four-man front. Moore checks the sideline near side. Pistol formation. Sperling, the running back, now moves to his right hip. Slot left and right. Faking the handoff, Moore under pressure. Throws near side. Leaping catch. Thomas, but well short of the first down, and he falls back towards the line of scrimmage with Joshua Scott, who else, all over him at the 34-yard line. Remember, Scott had the tackle on the last series where UTEP was held short of the first down yardage on fourth down by a yard. And here he makes a great tackle to bring up fourth and five at the 34-yard line. That was also a tough throw from Moore.
1: Oh, yeah.
0: As Thomas was coming back to the line of scrimmage. And UTEP keeps the offense on the field, fourth and five.
1: Moore was also getting pressured up the middle to the right, his right-hand side, and had to throw it sooner than later.
0: Smith motions right. Three wide receivers on the right side now on fourth and five from the 34 for UTEP. Nevada shows blitz. Here they come. Moore spins around, takes off left. He's to the 40. Open field, first down to the 50. He's so fast, he's out of bounds. At the 45-yard line of Nevada, they had him dead to rights, and he's so fast, he just ran away from trouble.
1: Just got squeezed on both ends, and there was a pretty big gap right up the middle. You know, when you blitz that much and you twist that much and things get pushed around, there's going to be some openings, and he saw that and took off.
0: From the 46 of Nevada, Moore, quarterback draw, straight up the middle of the 40, 35, spins and falls to the 32-yard line. He was tackled by Larry Turner Gooden. There is a flag down to the 47-yard line of the Wolfpack. Clock stops, 13:29, fourth quarter, Nevada 23, UTEP 7.
7: Holding, number 54 on the offense, 10 yards from the previous spot, still first down.
0: Jamin Lamb, the left guard. And the folks here in El Paso, some of them disagree with the call. First down back at the 44 of the Miners. First down and 20. First and 20, Moore takes the snap. Pressure coming, he throws down the middle, incomplete. He was hit as he let go of it. Ends up on his seat back at the 27. That was La Barbarian bursting through. A little close. You're worried about that hit, Mike?
1: Well, yeah, a little bit, but I'm just, like, impressed how far.
0: I know, he bounced him.
1: It just sent him packing. I guess they have a lot of cow manure around here. They're calling for it.
0: Second down and 20, pistol formation for the Miners. You know, this is not a capacity crowd, so individual voices can be easier to hear in some circumstances. Sperling sweeping the right side on a handoff for UTEP, and he's hemmed in and thrown out of bounds at midfield on the far sideline. Gain of six on the play. Third down and 14 upcoming for the Miners. Clock ticks under 13 minutes now, 12:55, fourth quarter, Nevada leading 23-7. UTEP not showing a ton of urgency here.
1: No.
0: I mean, they're down multiple possessions in the fourth quarter. Full house backfield with three running backs surrounding Moore in the pistol, and now they shift out of it. Sperling on the right hip of Moore, slot left and right. On third and 14, line to gain is the Pack 36. Moore, oh, pressure. Flag down. Moore rolling left. Steps away again. Running to the 40. Still on his feet. Spins 35. Dives to the 33. He has a first down, but
1: it's coming back.
0: A flag back at the 40 of Nevada. And was it La Barbera?
1: Oh, just got the guy just grabbed him and pulled him on top of him.
0: Yeah.
1: You'll see in this replay.
0: Sumo move.
1: Oh, yeah.
7: Holding. Holding. Number 54 on the offense. 10 yards from your previous spot. Still third down.
1: The Wolves are having a field day with Mr. Lamb.
0: Pack of Wolves against a guy named Lamb. Yeah, yeah. It's not going to go well.
1: What? Just grab him and.
0: Yeah. Oh, yeah. And the funny thing is, La Barbera got back up and still almost
1: had pressure,
0: got
1: yeah.
0: more, but he stepped out of his ankle tackle.
1: Oh, he got. Yeah. He got more. Wolf and Lamb.
0: Wow, you're
1: got
0: working,
1: more.
0: Mike.
1: We're just doing
0: that. My goodness.
1: The word thing.
0: It's like I'm working a game with Lewis Carroll. It's third down from the 40-yard line, third forever, and Moore is swallowed up in the pocket. And he goes down in the scrum at the 37-yard line. And the biggest question here is, who do you give the sack to? And now a late shove comes in to get everybody off the pile from the Pack defense. And Naborn Owens, and three flags fly in response to Naborn Owens from the Wolfpack defense trying to push people off the pile. 11:52 fourth quarter. 23-7 Nevada leading at UTEP. And now...
1: a lot of laundry.
0: Now we're going to have a tribunal. Let's pause 10 seconds for station identification. 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
0: Sean Powers, Marty P. Starr, Mike Edwards, John Ramey with you from the Sun Bowl in El Paso.
7: Two fouls on the play by both teams. Dead ball, unsportsmanlike. Number 76 on the offense. Number 2 on the defense. Those penalties offset. It's fourth down.
0: UTEP has fourth down upcoming, trailing 23-7 to visiting Nevada with 11:52 to go in this fourth quarter. It is fourth down and 28. So despite being down multiple possessions, they must punt. This is nothing new for UTEP tonight. Eight punts already tonight. This will be their ninth. Jarek Robinson is standing at his 15-yard line.
1: I just picture this guy by himself. Just by himself, just enjoying the evening.
0: Braun gets away this punt with little rush. Robinson doesn't touch it. The ball bounces at the 25. Takes a lateral bounce. Takes a Nevada bounce to the 30. And the Miners pounce on it there. So the Sun Bowl opened in 1963. Of course, the bowl game for which it is named is much older. Dates back to the 30s. But this venue, nestled here in the Rhyolite, in the shadow of the Franklin Mountains, been here since 1963, and the Sun Bowl Stadium capacity is 45,971 officially. There are fewer than 45,000 people here tonight. And so,
1: I would say the ratios, yeah.
0: So we have been able to be blessed with some specific commentary regarding the game from the Miner faithful. And, well, we would like to apologize to anybody offended by some of their word choices.
1: Oh, these days.
0: Let's take a timeout, Mike. Let's gather ourselves and take a timeout.
1: Let's do that.
0: All right, 11:26 to go, fourth quarter. Nevada 23, UTEP 7. This is Wolfpack football from Learfield.
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0: 11:30 remaining, fourth quarter at the Sun Bowl in El Paso. Nevada 23, UTEP 7. Second half filled with intrigue, but Nevada with a multiple possession lead in the ball back. And Herschel Turner, what a great night for the Wolfpack running back. Turner, 181 yards on 17 carries. He's from Concord, California, Mount Diablo High School. Transfer from Utah State. A.J. Bianco remains the quarterback. We have not received word if Carter Jones is injured or just benched. We see him holding a towel over his left hand, but it is unclear if that is an injured hand or just how he wants to hang out on the sideline. Meanwhile, Dominic Kelly slams into the pile and moves it for 10 yards, 11 across the 40 to the 41-yard line. Dominic Kelly now over 70 yards on 17 carries in his own right and a touchdown reception, recall. And he's got first and 10 to the 41-yard line. And Mike Edwards is smiling like the Cheshire Cat because of the offensive line surge on that play after an 11-yard carry.
1: You know, when A.J. comes in, I love A.J. He's got a great persona about him. He controls the field. He's very cool, calm, collected. But as I'm watching him, I also had every guy put a hat and a hat on the front line, and then the hole opened up 11 yards. It's amazing.
0: First and 10, Bianco rolling out to right under pressure, throws it at the feet of his intended target, Carter Eck, at the 40-yard line. Incompletion. Stops the clock at 10:41. Second down and 10, Nevada at their 41-yard line. Shannon Kelly from Nevada Sportsnet is on the Wolfpack sideline, and she reports that Carter Jones is injured, but she does not specify what the injury is.
1: Yeah.
0: I don't think Jeff Choate will specify what the injury is. But Jones is out due to injury, so Bianco remains the quarterback. AJ, handoff. Kelly plunging ahead to the 45-yard line, gain of 4. Went straight up the hash to the 45. Third down and 6 upcoming for the Wolfpack approaching midfield. Clock turns at 10:25 in the fourth quarter, and Nevada holding 23-7 lead.
1: Just keep grinding down. I think AJ's going to do the rollout. I know he likes to be on the outskirts when he throws the ball as well.
0: Motion right, Morgan. Bianco back, pumps, throws, slant in, caught by Morgan right at the marker at the 49. He's hit hard, and he might have a first down. And he does at the 48 of UTEP. Damian Morgan took a hard hit and hangs on, and Nevada moves into UTEP territory.
1: He pops up and lines back up in the slot, so kudos to Morgan.
0: Bianco looking at a blitz. Now resets. Checks with his three wide receivers to the left. Three men down on the defensive line for UTEP. Now pistol formation. Snap to Bianco. Handoff Kelly trying to sweep left. Cuts in 45. Breaks another tackle and falls to the 42-yard line. Six-yard hard run for Dominic Kelly, and it's second down and 4. So Kelly now approaching 90 yards in his own right. Nevada has rushed for almost 250 yards in this game.
1: Love that run to win, baby.
0: I used that exact phrase when talking to Pack head coach Jeff Choate in our pregame conversation. UTEP has struggled to stop the run. Nevada has run the ball well today. And I invoke your phrase. I said, well, Mike Edwards likes to talk about run to win. On second down, it's a handoff Kelly in the grasp of a tackler in the backfield. He surges forward for a yard to the 41-yard line, bringing up third down and 3.5. Tackler was Isaiah Bogarty for UTEP. Third and 3.5. Line to gain is the 38-yard line of the Miners. Clock winding down to 8 minutes now. Fourth quarter. Nevada on a deliberate drive. Third and 3.5. Morgan motion left. Fake a handoff. Bianco keeping right. Cuts back 40. First down 35. AJ's got a first down to the 32-yard line of UTEP. They fake the jet sweep. They fake the handoff. And then Bianco picks up the first down by himself. First and 10, Nevada at the 32. 7:30 remaining in the fourth quarter. 23-7 Wolfpack.
1: Kudos to AJ. Just in the huddle, smiling. Probably bragging about how is it he just got those yards. But a plus one call for the play caller, Coach Bartolone.
0: First and 10 of the 32-yard line of UTEP. Bianco sends Morgan in motion. Handoff Turner going left. Turner breaks a tackle, squirts to the 25, still fighting on the far sideline. And Herschel Turner, after looking like he might be tackled for a loss, picks up 9 and then gets shoved down at the end of the play. Wolfpack players calling for a flag. The officials didn't see it. Second down and 1 at the 23-yard line.
1: You got to see Coach Choate just went over there to Turner and just gave him a high five and slapped one of the O-linemen's rear side and just pumped up, ready to rock and roll.
0: So a gain of 9 there. Turner has 190 yards. Nevada's rushed for over 250. Second down and 1 at the 23 of the Miners for the Wolfpack. Bianco hands off. Dominic Kelly picks up 2 to the 21-yard line. A flag comes in late. Kelly needed 1 for a first down. He gets 2. The flag flies late. Jeff Choate makes his way over to the far side.
1: Wow.
0: Official to plead his case.
1: He thought he had the ball. That's all.
0: Stop it.
7: There's no foul on a play for
0: 6 minutes.
1: Yeah. So one of the UTEP players grabbed the ball after Kelly was down, started to run with it, and Kokenauer tackled him. Didn't know it was not, or was the play wasn't over.
0: First and 10, Nevada at the 21-yard line, so no foul against the Pack. And the cream of the El Paso aristocracy once again is heard.
1: He's back.
0: Disputing the...
1: It's a solo man in the midst of chaos, kind of like...
0: We all love college football, and college football would not be the sport we love without the passion of the fans.
1: Yes.
0: We're not besmirching anybody.
1: One man standing alone in the midst of chaos, kind of like Mark Freeze in his garage.
0: The ladies, like,
1: listening to us right now.
0: Listen, the Wolfpack is 5.5 minutes from victory and leading 23-7. They have it first and 10 to the 21-yard line of the Miners. Turner takes a handoff, picks his way to the 19, gain of 2, angling left. Second down and 8. It is time right now for your Nevada State Bank Blue Zone recap, brought to you by Nevada State Bank. The door to your future. The Wolfpack has been in the Nevada State Bank Blue Zone 1-2 and now 3 times in this ball game as they matriculate to the 19-yard line. Third trip to the Nevada State Bank Blue Zone tonight. For the Wolfpack, leading 23-7 with 4:51 and a turning clock here in the fourth quarter at the Sun Bowl in El Paso. Bianco fakes a handoff, throws left, caught at the 6-yard line, hanging on in traffic. Trace Estes, first and goal, Nevada.
1: I love the tight end play. We don't. I'm gonna have to say, like, next week we need more tight end play. As we get the running backs out and, you know, those quick passes and the swing routes and stuff like that, we got some big tight ends that do an excellent job blocking, and they got pretty good hands too. Big bodies in the middle.
0: I'm glad you mentioned that with the passing of Mike Ditka, a Hall of Fame tight end who revolutionized the position before becoming a Super Bowl winning head coach. So it's good when you think about the tight ends. First and goal from the 6. Handoff Kelly, running hard at the 5. Still on his feet and going in. Touchdown, Nevada. Dominic Kelly goes in with 3:54 to go in the fourth quarter. And the Wolfpack's pulling away at UTEP, 29-7.
1: Another great block by a tight end. Well, missed 1, got 2. Dominic Kelly, you know, lowers the boom and squeezes out the backside of a bunch of big bodies. Speaking of bodies.
0: Folks, head to the exits as McFadden's point after is good. Nevada 30 and UTEP 7. And the Minor faithful are headed to the exits with Nevada enjoying a dominant 30-7 lead now. For that touchdown, Shields donating $500 to the Food Bank of Northern Nevada. They do it for every pack touchdown this year. Northern Nevada Toyota dealer drive summary. It is Dominic Kelly with his second touchdown of the ballgame, one receiving, and now one on the ground. Nevada 30, UTEP 7, 3:54 to go in the fourth. We'll be back. It's Wolfpack football from Learfield.
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0: 3:54 remaining fourth quarter. Nevada 30, UTEP 7. Somewhere Matt Araldi is smiling. Run to win.
1: I know where he's at. Everybody knows where he's at.
0: Well, 192 yards on the ground for Herschel Turner, a career night, a 72-yard touchdown run. Dominic Kelly now with 99 yards on 22 carries. He scored the most recent Wolfpack touchdown. Nevada has rushed for 279 yards. They have thrown for only 102. The apparent injury to Carter Jones has not derailed the Wolfpack offense, because they've been so dominant on the ground. And the offense has been conducted by the capable and steady hand of backup A.J. Bianco, producing two touchdown scoring drives since he took over. And now Nevada holding all the good cards with a 30-7 lead and fewer than 4 minutes to go. And it looks like the Pack will be pulling into victory lane in the Sun Bowl.
1: And kudos to Bianco. He's held on for years. It's, you know, for a long time for the Pack. Very, very loyal young man. And when he came in and, you know, took over from Carter for whatever happened, things have just gelled nicely for him.
0: Fernandez kicks off for the Wolfpack and no return for UTEP. Nick Henry and Royal Capel say, don't touch it. The ball bounces out of the southern end zone. So 3:54, fourth quarter, first and 10 UTEP from their 25-yard line, 30-7 Nevada. Nevada has eclipsed the 21-point threshold. You know what that means? Free chili cheese fries. You know what that means, Mike. So
1: we're a little out of town to get it, but, you know. Is there a time frame on there? Time frame? It had to be today, tomorrow.
0: Your mileage may vary, yeah. But just remember to download the Dell app and register to redeem. Timeout on the field, our final timeout. Here at the Sun Bowl, 3:54 to go. UTEP ball, Nevada leads 30-7. Wolfpack football from Learfield.
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0: Fire up the party bus, Wolfpack fans. Nevada 30 and UTEP 7 with 3:54 to go in the fourth quarter. And a game that Nevada absolutely had to have, and Mike, candidly, keen observers of the program and members of the program themselves, kind of thought Nevada had to be dominant in this game. And 30-7 is a dominant performance. The defense has been dominant. The offense has had fits and starts. Carter Jones is apparently injured here in the second half, but A.J. Bianco has been in at quarterback for two touchdown-producing drives. They have been rushing touchdowns, but whatever.
1: Yeah.
0: So
1: had a nice throw.
0: I mean, you know, there's no such thing as a perfect game in football, but this is the game the Wolfpack needed.
3: For sure.
0: And it comes at a time in the season where they had to have it. Moore rolls out for UTEP, throws on first down, and a leaping catch at the 47-yard line is made on the far side of the field before forward progress is stopped at the 48-yard line. That's the other Cheeks. A couple of brothers. Carver's the wide receiver. Cash Cheeks is the tight end, and that's his first catch. From the 48, Moore pressured, steps up, swims away to the right after nearly being brought down, and Moore is out of bounds at about the 50-yard line. Boy, Brandon Amanyampong almost wrestled him down back at the 45 of Utah.
21: Number 12,
0: Brandon. But yeah, Moore got away.
1: There was some, maybe they...
0: I know what you want to say.
1: Yeah, I want to say the flags are in the laundry right now.
0: But to be fair, they've had a lot of wear and tear.
1: Yeah. They're a little dirty, so there's a couple D linemen in the backfield that kind of get held up. That's okay. We'll get them this time.
0: Second down and 8.5, just shy of midfield for UTEP, going right to left. Big blitz, Moore hit, gets away, hit again, and Walker buries him at the 47. Aiden Walker coming through on the blitz. Quarterback sack. Third and 12 for UTEP.
1: I just predicted the future. I knew Kane Ione was going to bring something else. Yeah. You know, two linebackers, actually safety in the corner.
0: Third and 12. Blitz. Moore is back. Here's more pressure. It is he throws incomplete to the 50-yard line. Trying to check down at the 50. And he threw it behind his intended target, Jaden Smith. It's fourth down with 2:21 to go in the fourth. Fourth and 12, and UTEP must go for it, down 30-7 to visiting Nevada.
1: I just want the ball back and get Turner
0: over 200.
1: Yeah, get him 8 more yards.
0: Oh, come on, get your starters on the bench, Mike.
1: Yeah, I know. I know it's the right thing to do.
0: It's a long season.
1: It is.
0: Nevada's at North Dakota State next week.
1: Who is down to Vegas right now?
0: Yeah, and an interesting score there. We'll talk about it on the Meadows Financial postgame show. Meanwhile, Cash Cheeks in motion, and
7: timeout
0: is taken.
7: UTEP, it's their second and a half.
21: 30 seconds away.
0: 2:21 remaining, fourth quarter. Nevada 30, UTEP 7. And it's 4th and 12. Yeah, what's going on with the North Dakota State and Vegas score?
1: They had the ball with like 2 minutes.
0: Okay. 13-7, UNLV with 2 minutes to go. Air Force beat Northern Illinois 28-7.
1: So you just came back about a dominant performance by the Pack. And yeah, the score is, I would say, dominant. 30-7 is a dominant score, and I consider we did a really good job on defense. It was dominant on defense. Like we said, a little bit of hiccups on offense, especially with the quarterback change, mm-hmm, and whatnot.
0: 279 yards rushing does wash away a lot of sin.
1: It does. You're clear.
0: Fourth and 12 for UTEP. Nevada shows blitz again. Miners from their 46. Moore fakes, back, steps up, pressured, rolling left. He's going to run away from Amanyampong, and Moore has a first down out of bounds at the 35-yard line of Nevada. And when you have speed like that, you erase a lot of peril.
1: Yes.
0: Looked like he was in trouble, and then he just goes into another gear.
1: I know. We legitimately brought six. And that's what a good running quarterback does is, you know, they block a little bit. His eyes are open, finds a hole, and goes through.
0: First and 10 of the 34-yard line, and time for the two-minute timeout. And we will keep it here, Mike. We will keep it here. All right, so Nevada will play at North Dakota State next week in Fargo. First trip to the Fargo Dome for all of us, as far as I'm aware. And Nevada will have a Mountain West win in their pocket.
1: Yeah. It's pretty spectacular after a bye week and all the close calls we've had before the bye.
0: Heartbreaking double overtime loss at home to Air Force. A very hard-fought loss at Middle Tennessee. And Nevada won 49-14, everybody. Well, perhaps everybody remembers on opening night, but since then it's a lot of bitter results. And it's good for the Wolfpack. It's good for Jeff Choate's club to reward themselves with a victory. You know, they've been working so hard. It's hard to maintain that level of commitment, of discipline, of focus, without a little celebration in there.
1: Yeah,
0: you know,
1: it's like
0: hard to celebrate when you lose in double overtime, no matter how hard you play.
1: You know, talking with some of the players and coaches last night, it's not that they feel sorry, but it's like they're still not down. You know, a lot of teams in the past would have been like already packed their bags.
0: Yeah,
1: right?
0: Demoralized.
1: They're not like down on themselves or whatnot. They actually are fighting more for each other to get the catalyst to start the wins, right? I would consider like tonight being, hey, the ball bounced our way, because it definitely didn't bounce the last two or three our way. We just played good, solid defense tonight, and a decent offense and good field position for the most part to get that win. That's what needed to happen.
0: When you outgain a team by 200 yards, you can absorb a few bad bounces.
1: Yeah, you can do that. And that's kind of like the tail of the tape, right? It's kind of like what has happened in the last handful of games. It was close, and the ball didn't bounce our way. This one, it's not close, so it didn't really matter what happened or, you know, if any faults came about. But definitely a great performance by the defense. The Silver Swarm.
0: Silver Curtain. Curtain. That's my vote, the Silver Curtain.
1: Silver Curtain sounds good. All again, right. We have to get that cleared to the coach.
0: I mean, you know, again. It's hard, you know, self-glossing nicknames for a unit is, that's not good, but at the same time, you want them to approve. Anyway, back to action. First and 10, UTEP at the Wolfpack 34-yard line with 2 minutes to go in the fourth. 30-7 Nevada, leading at the Sun Bowl. Snap to Moore. He fakes a handoff. He sets up in the pocket. He steps up. He rolls to his right. He dumps it off. Open caught at the 26-yard line. Out of bounds. Far side of the 17-yard line goes Cam Thomas. Sixth catch of the night for Thomas. And again, it's a little chippy down there, and flags fly at the 20, and this comes in late.
1: And it's
0: Thomas
1: downfield.
0: Out of bounds. Stops the clock at 1:51. This game has had a deliberate pace
7: holding,
0: to it.
7: Number 18 on the defense. That penalty's declined. The result of the play is a first down.
0: So Aiden Walker guilty of the penalty. It is declined. First and 10, UTEP. Miners at the 17-yard line of Nevada. Strive. Now, six plays, 58 yards. This is the first time UTEP has driven inside the Pac-20 tonight. Remember, they recovered a fumble inside the Pac-20 in the first half that turned into the lone Miner touchdown. Moore looks at a four-man defensive front from the Pac. Moore, the UTEP quarterback, hands off, sweeping left side, tripping and keeping his feet to the 14-yard line. is Jaden Moore.
2: Stop made by number 26.
0: Moore coming around near side. It was Isaiah Jordan.

0: even though Moore looks, seems like he's hobbling the last last series, but he's still fast.
1: So Jaden Moore is the running back. Moore the third, the quarterback, sets, lofts it, end zone, back line, leaping effort, incomplete on the back line. It was Cheeks, the tight end. Cash Cheeks went up high and couldn't bring it down. Incompletion stops the clock with 1:14 to go. It's fourth down and two. It's not a goal to go situation. Line to gain is the 7 of Nevada. Line of scrimmage is the 9. Fourth and two. Jaden Moore is off. Raymond Moore, the quarterback, remains on. Sperling is now the running back. Thomas and Smith slotted left. Cheeks the tight end, wing left. And now, timeout taken by UTEP.
2: Timeout, UTEP. It's their third and final of the half. 30 seconds in length.
1: Well, McDonald's of Reno is a proud partner of the Wolfpack, and when Nevada wins, you get a free medium fries the next day on the McDonald's app. You are 1 minute and 14 seconds away, ladies and gentlemen, from free McDonald's fries tomorrow. You got free chili cheese fries. You got free McDonald's fries.
0: A lot of everyone loves potatoes.
1: Caloric abundance.
0: I mean, and a filler.
1: Everybody loves potatoes.
0: I was going to say.
1: Do you know who loves potatoes? I spent time visiting my wife's family in England in the bye week.
0: Yeah.
1: The English love potatoes.
0: How are they cooked?
1: Well.
0: Well?
1: Yeah.
0: Like well done or like they're
1: yeah,
0: done
1: they're
0: well?
1: Doing well. Okay. Yeah. Mashed, fried.
0: Oh.
1: You know, French fries. They have it. They call them chips, but.
0: Oh. Fingers and mash?
1: That too, mash? Yeah. Yeah. Very potato-centric cuisine.
0: I'm okay with that.
1: It's delightful. Fourth down and two at the 9 of Nevada for UTEP. Miners is trying to make it a little closer here with 1:14 to go. Snap to Raymond Moore. He's back at the 17, looking to the end zone, sliding left. Now he's going to run to the 10, throws to the end zone, and it's caught. Touchdown, Miners. It's Cash Cheeks who hauls it in. A flag is down at the 8-yard line. Touchdown, and so is one of the Miners.
0: That's Moore.
1: And that is the quarterback Moore who is up and walking gingerly to the near sideline. And I wonder if that flag's going to be on the Pack defense.
0: Yeah, roughing the passer.
1: Moore's a dynamic player because
0: yes, he is.
1: His speed makes the entire defense freeze and creep towards him. And then he zips that throw late. He's a playmaker, Mike. A little bit like a point guard that can drive to the basket. Freezes the rest of the defense and then passing lanes open.
0: You're getting ready for basketball season, aren't you?
1: I mean, it's October.
0: Yeah. I'm okay with that.
2: The result of the play was a touchdown. We had personal foul, roughing the passer, number one on the defense. The penalty will be enforced on the succeeding kickoff.
1: That's LaBarbera, 41.
0: No, it was number one.
1: Oh, number one. Yeah. Sorry, they said 41. So that's Naborn Owens?
0: Yeah. A little late on that annihilation.
1: Yeah, I mean, he got him
0: pretty good.
1: Well, suboptimal. And I'm glad that Raymond Moore III is all right. Remember, he's the backup quarterback. E.J. Colson Jr. was listed as questionable with a concussion, having suffered that in UTEP's game last week against New Mexico. They're going for two, and Moore's still out there.
0: What a dog. He's been limping around.
1: Chris Hunter is the running back. Moore back. Pressured, hit, down he goes, back at the 17-yard line. Nevada sacks Moore on the two-point try. Cameron Brown was in there.
3: 1 minute, 7 seconds left to play.
1: And so...

0: Well, the two-point try fails. 107 to go. It remains Nevada 30 and UTEP 13. Well, both of these halves, Mike, have staggered to the finish line. Remember, the end of the first half was a slow-moving affair as well, yeah. Under 2 minutes.
1: I was going to say, the third quarter was pretty fast, but it's been slowing down quite rapidly. Slowing down rapidly.
0: Oh. Yeah, that, we see a replay, and Jeremy Naborn Owens. I mean, you got to be careful. Or the quarterback exposed like that, somebody might think it's a targeting call. I mean, yeah. Even if it's not, you can't. You've got to be really cautious.
1: Well, there was a little heated match down with a coach and one of the UTEP players, because one of the players wanted to go after number one. And they already have, they've already had a bunch of penalties. 15 to be exact. Total for both teams.
2: For Nevada, Nevada number one is now in place. 36.
0: Kai Woods is up at the 20-yard line as he anticipates an onside effort from the 50. It's rolled to the 40, and the hands team is on for Nevada, but UTEP did a good job executing this. Yes. Let's see who has it. It went 10 yards, and UTEP, with their onside team, did a fine job pursuing it, but Nevada's got it at the 40-yard line. That was a fine effort on the onside kick.
1: I haven't seen something like that.
2: The ruling on the field is receiving team recovered the ball on the onside kickoff. It's first down for Nevada. Please reset the game clock to 106.
0: 106 remaining, and Nevada's got it at the 40-yard line. UTEP is out of timeouts. 30-13 Nevada. So this should take a couple of snaps. A.J. Bianco finishes 2 for 3 passing, assuming he will not pass again. Nevada rushes for 279 yards, minus the negative yardage on a couple of kneel downs here. Bianco takes a knee back at the 37. 1 minute to go, play clock at 40, so one snap left. And Nevada will win their second game of the year. They'll break the losing streak, and Nevada will move to 4-1 all time against UTEP.
1: There it is.
0: One final snap. Bianco in victory formation takes a knee, and the sideline's empty. Jeff Choate clapping his hands as he walks towards midfield. Nevada 30 and UTEP 13. And players from both sidelines now meeting in between the hashes, exchanging hugs and handshakes. The Wolfpack in victory lane. It's final in El Paso. Nevada 30, UTEP 13. The Wolfpack is 2-3, 1-1 in the Mountain West. UTEP falls to 1-5, 0-2 in the conference. The Meadows Financial Victory Lane post-game show is next, including but not limited to the playlist.
1: Oh, yeah.
0: Blow the whistle. We'll be back.
1: Here it is.
0: We'll hear from Coach Choate. We'll go over the final totals. We'll look at the out-of-town scoreboard. It's a fine night for the silver and blue.
1: Yes, it is.
0: In the heart of Texas. Winners in El Paso, 30-13 Nevada over UTEP. Wolfpack football from Learfield.
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1: Hitting it.
0: Yeah. Nevada comes into this one needing a victory, trying to shake off that double overtime heartbreaker 2 weeks ago, and then they had to stew in the disappointment, Mike, for an extra weekend during the bye.
1: Oh, that's the worst.
0: But it is a resilient Wolfpack, and 30-13 in this one. Nevada gets a career night from Herschel Turner, 192 yards on 19 carries. From the man from Concord, California, Contra Costa County, East Bay. Herschel had a 72-yard touchdown run. He averaged more than 10 yards a carry.
1: Man.
0: And then not to be outdone, another man from the East Bay, Concord, California, Dominic Kelly, 99 yards on 22 carries and a touchdown. A more workmanlike effort, averaging only 4.5 per carry. But Nevada ends up rushing for 274 yards, 376 total yards. They outgain UTEP 376 to 211. And remember, Nevada did not surrender a first down to UTEP until the second half. So,
1: very impressive.
0: Mike, in a game where Nevada really needed to prove some naysayers wrong, but also maybe just for themselves to remind them that they are the team that had the impressive win in the opening game and has been kind of searching for answers since then. It's nice to see this Wolfpack again.
1: Yeah, it's good to see them, like, you know, pick the fruits of their labor, especially after that bite. Wait, you get the song and I don't get the song?
0: Oh, no, sorry, go ahead. go for it.
1: Did it?
0: Yeah.
1: Maybe I get distracted too often.
0: I know.
1: But, you know, especially after the bye week, and you mentioned it, I'm kind of with Coach Choate when he said, I don't like bye weeks, especially this early,
0: yeah.
1: Right? It's like they're growing so much. They're doing such a great job in all aspects. It hasn't fit them to get the win. And today is just like 2 weeks of just sitting around. I wouldn't say sitting around, but 2 weeks waiting for that next opportunity is an eon of time. It's just too darn long. And, you know, to come out, and the score is awesome. It feels dominating, but I just mentioned it. And maybe it wasn't like a huge dominating, offensive force. Defense was spot on. You know, even like special teams had a couple hiccups as well with some of the holding and whatnot when they're pretty clean. And those are the type of things that need to be ironed out and cleaned up because, you know, we got a big match, a long way to go next week. So it's a good little appetizer of what we need to do in order to be successful down the road and on the road as well.
0: So your great clip notes of the game. Nevada didn't allow UTEP into the three-digit total yardage gained category until nearly the fourth quarter. And the Wolfpack rushes for 274 yards and a career night for Herschel Turner. Leads the Wolfpack to victory in a 30-13 win at UTEP. Those are your great clip notes of the game. 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We'll get back to the playlist. We'll look at the out-of-town scoreboard because Nevada plays at North Dakota State next Saturday from Fargo. And we have an interesting score. North Dakota State at UNLV. We'll get you that when we come back. 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
1: I like Victory Lane.
0: Oh, Victory Lane,
1: 10 years of this. Why did it take us so long?
0: I don't know. Why only in year 10 did we think to play music when the Pack wins in Victory Lane?
1: It's like singing your victory song afterwards, right?
0: I know.
1: It's our little spiel. The Booth Boys. Loving it.
0: Freddie King from Texas. It's only appropriate that we would listen to this.
1: And Eastbound, which we were, and then took them down.
0: Yeah. Okay, let's talk about the Mountain West scoreboard.
1: I was going to say there's some stuff on there.
0: UNLV 13, North Dakota State 7. Final score from Allegiant in Las Vegas.
1: I wonder what happened there.
0: Yeah.
1: Is it like the oom and the ah of Allegiant Stadium? Like, who have they played before?
0: I mean,
1: like,
0: I would have to imagine.
1: Because it's pretty impressive.
0: There would be a lot of Bison fans who made the trip, right?
1: Yeah. Do you remember that we had the first win in Allegiant Stadium?
0: First collegiate win ever, Halloween 2020. So, we're just looking at the box score here. Three interceptions thrown by North Dakota State. Probably part of it. North Dakota State scored their only touchdown in the second quarter. UNLV shut them out in the second half. UNLV got one field goal in the third and one field goal in the fourth to win it 13-7. So the Bison are 5-1, 2-1 in the Mountain West. UNLV is 4-2, 2-0 in the Mountain West. North Dakota State will host Nevada next weekend in Fargo. UNLV plays at Air Force at 1:30 Mountain, 12:30 Pacific. So afternoon game for UNLV at the Academy next week. That's intriguing.
1: That'll be a good game. Both 4-1 or 4-1.
0: It'll be a good game. And Hawaii leads at Arizona State right now, 3-0, 8:43 first quarter. Air Force beat Northern Illinois 28-7. Without completing a pass. Remember Zarka out for the year, injured in their last game.
1: Yeah.
0: So Evan Metters, now the quarterback. And they don't complete a pass, but it doesn't matter. They win 28-7. Nevada will be going to Northern Illinois in November. So tough for the Huskies. NIU, first year in the Mountain West. UTEP and NIU, first year in the Mountain West. Difficult. North Dakota State, first year in the Mountain West. Had been going great. Now they absorbed their first loss to UNLV.
1: I don't know if that's a good thing or bad thing for the Pack. They might be a little angry coming back home, but we may get some good intel.
0: Maybe there's something on tape.
1: Yeah. I mean, if they're only holding them to 7 points and shut out in the second half, they did something right. Because North Dakota State is no joke.
0: Okay, so those are your out-of-town scores. When we come back, we're going to check in with Aaron Juarez, who is with Pack head coach Jeff Choate, Nevada 30, UTEP 13, Meadows Financial Victory Lane postgame show. And we'll hear from Coach Choate when we come back. It's Nevada football from Learfield.
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0: Go, go. Welcome go, back. Go, Victory go, Lane, Meadows Financial. Nevada 30 and UTEP 13. Mike Edwards, John Ramey with you. We promised we would get you Jeff Choate, and he is with our Aaron Juarez right now. Let's go down to the sideline.
12: Down here with Coach in the tunnel. Coach, your thoughts on the running game, especially the team coming out in the second half and just pushing the ball down the field?
13: Yeah, and I think we talked about that at halftime. Some of the body blows in the first half were going to result in home runs in the second half. I felt like we lacked a little bit of patience in the first half offensively. They ran a scheme that we had seen on tape, but it wasn't a staple for them, and it was something that really kind of took away some of the perimeter things that we had in the game plan. And you know, once we got in and got a chance to kind of reconfigure, there were some things from runs that were available to us out of open sets, and we operated that pretty well in the second half.
12: And Coach, with the running game, what can you say about Herschel Turner and his ability to just take big chunks of yardage?
13: Yeah, he's an explosive player, and he runs so daggum hard, and you know, when he does get in the open field, he's got the juice to take it all the way.
12: On the other side of the ball, defense came out and smothered UTEP right away, under 100 rushing yards. What can you say about their performance?
13: Yeah, I mean, I think that was a pretty dominant performance. I mean, obviously, for the backups, we gave up a kind of a go, oh, by the way, at the end, and their other score was set up by a fumble that we had in the blue zone. So I thought that we had a great game plan, and we were able to handle what they were giving us.
12: You said earlier in the week, during the bye week, talking about getting back to basics. Feel the team did that tonight with tonight's performance?
13: I felt like it was a pretty uneven performance from an offensive special team standpoint. You know, we gave up some leaky yards on some kickoff returns. We had a lot of penalties. It looked like we hadn't played football in a couple of weeks is what it looked like. And so we'll learn a lot from this experience. We'll play a great opponent next week in North Dakota.
12: At the end of the day, Coach, win's a win. Coming off a bye and getting a win, how does it feel getting momentum?
13: No, it feels great. I mean, you know, like, I'm really happy for our team and our staff, and we've got some work to do. But I think those guys realize when we go out and we play a clean game, we've got a chance to be a pretty good ball club.
12: All right, Coach, thank you. Congrats on the win.
13: Thank you.
12: John, back to you guys.
0: Thank you, Aaron Juarez, with Jeff Choate in the tunnel. As you heard.
1: Yeah, you can hear it.
0: Yeah. Nevada 30-13 over UTEP, and now set their sights on the Bison of North Dakota State. One thing that will be certainly of interest this week upcoming will be the status of Carter Jones, who left with an apparent injury late in the third quarter. He was still on the sideline. He was not in any apparent duress. We do not know the nature of the injury, but A.J. Bianco played the final quarter plus at quarterback, so that is one big question mark for the Wolfpack going into next week at North Dakota State. And again, Nevada Sportsnet's Shannon Kelly informing us from the Nevada sideline that the change at quarterback was due to an apparent injury, although the Pack not disclosing what that injury was. We'll find out more as time goes on, if we are able to. We'll take one more break, get Mike Edwards' final thoughts on Meadows' financial victory lame post-game show. It's Nevada 30, UTEP 13. Wolfpack football from Learfield.
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0: Bianco out of the pistol. Hands off Turner, straight ahead to the 30. Bursts to the 40. Left side 50. Turner down the sideline. 30 of UTEP. 20 of UTEP. 10. Touchdown Nevada. Herschel Turner has taken it to the house in El Paso.

0: runs for 192 yards, including that 72-yard touchdown run to break open what had been a 16-7 game, Mike Edwards. Put it to 23-7, and Nevada was running away at that point. Run to win.
1: Run to win, baby. And at 10.1 yards per carry and 51 carries for the whole team, that's run to win all day long. And you know, like I talked to you said before, like, where's Matt Arral? We know he was watching tonight.
0: Yep.
1: Right overhead going like, we're running over these guys. And Western Kentucky, we did the same thing there. Run to win, baby. And next week, we got to do the same thing.
0: Nevada runs for 274 yards on 51 rushes. They outgain UTEP 376-211. Statistics brought to you by Ide Bailey. I'll tell you what, if you want more college football after this game or any game, you tune into College Football Blitz free on the Varsity Network app and now available on YouTube. 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All right, Mike Edwards. Nevada, 1-1 in conference, 2-3 overall. The losing streak is history. The defense looks sublime. The offense has green shoots. Your final thoughts on this victory tonight in El Paso?
1: Well, just going with green shoots right there, 21 first downs,
0: yeah,
1: pretty legit. We already talked about the rushing yards. We fixed some things in the second half and changed a few things up front for our blocking schemes, and it turned out extraordinarily well. And then, I mean, just go to defense. I mean, 9 tackles for a loss, 4 sacks against a quarterback that was, I mean, probably
0: pretty
1: the
0: elusive.
1: Most, yeah, I mean, I would say the most athletic.
0: Certainly the fastest.
1: Fastest by far, 22 miles per hour all the time, all the time. But just the way, like, Coach Ione and his defensive squad puts things together and the different little twists and legitimately twists as well as some changes on what they do and their looks and their coverages and whatnot. It's pretty spectacular to watch, and it's the most consistent defense has been the most consistent out there, and I'm looking forward to them playing next week against a great offense in the town of Fargo.
0: We will talk to you from Fargo next week, but first, 6 o'clock on Wednesday, Brew Brothers inside the El Dorado, downtown Reno, Wolfpack Coaches Show. We'll talk about it with Jeff Choate. Chop it up. And then, of course, the Pack at Fargo at North Dakota State next week. That kickoff is slotted for 4 o'clock Pacific time. So same time as today. We'll be on the air at 3 o'clock Pacific time ahead of the 4 o'clock kick. Nevada at North Dakota State in Mountain West action. That'll do it for us. Shout out Sean Powers. 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Listen to your classic rock on Sunday. For Marty P. Starr, for Mike Edwards, I'm John Ramey. Thanks for being with us at the Sun Bowl here in El Paso. Final score, Nevada 30, UTEP 13. So long from El Paso.
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1: Gambler's Bonus hits again. On September 6th, Tina hit four kings, clearing her Gambler's Bonus four-of-a-kind bingo card for over $10,000. 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
1: When we hear the acronym OCD, many of us assume it's in reference to the mental health condition obsessive compulsive disorder. However, that common correlation may be outshining a different disorder that's affecting more and more kids. Osteochondritis dissecans, also known as OCD, is a joint condition where a small piece of bone loses its blood supply and dies. Dr. Meninder Coker says it's almost exclusively seen in adolescents.
5: We say the etiology or the cause of OCD likely has multiple factors. I think it's clearly repetitive overuse. So it's not an acute injury like tearing the ACL or tearing the meniscus in your knee. It's more of a repetitive overuse type of condition. It does very much seem to involve blood flow. So the most common time frame for developing OCD is in adolescents. So we see it a lot in adolescent athletes. And as they're growing, the bones are changing from cartilage to bone. The bones are growing longer and bigger,
1: which can cause a relative lack of blood supply in some areas, leading to OCD. Coker is the chief of the Division of Sports Medicine at Boston Children's Hospital and professor of orthopedic surgery at Harvard Medical School. He says that there are a few main areas where the condition will typically develop.
5: In the knee, in the medial femoral condyle, in the elbow, in the capitellum, in the ankle, in the talus. And so there's a relatively poor blood supply in that area. That combined with repetitive overuse can lead to stress in the bone underneath the cartilage, eventually like a stress fracture where the bone starts to separate from the underlying bone. It can crack through the cartilage. It can then start to become unstable, like it hinges open and close like a door. And then eventually that hinge can break and it becomes like a loose piece floating around in the joint.
1: While the condition is still uncommon, it's being diagnosed much more today than in the past. And though it was primarily diagnosed in boys, Coker says he's now seen just as many female patients.
5: So I think with the increase in youth sports in girls, we're seeing, you know, more OCD, particularly as they start younger and they're doing more repetitive sports. We can talk, you know, further about risk factors like specializing in a single sport and things like that. But I think we are seeing more OCD in females. We're seeing it at a younger age. So it's not just adolescents anymore, like middle schoolers. We're seeing it into grade school and younger children. And so I think there are some demographic changes that are happening.
1: Some of these changes aren't necessarily because the condition is evolving, but because we have more accurate research. Adult OCD is a good example of this. The cause had always been a mystery, especially because the same issues that create OCD in kids are resolved once our growth plates close. However, Coker says new research has given us a new understanding of adult OCD.
5: We think, and we have data to show, that the vast majority of what we call adult OCD, so this is OCD after the growth plates are closed, actually was juvenile OCD. That means OCD while the growth plates were open, that just was in an earlier stage, went on to not heal, and now becomes apparent as an adult. I think developing OCD in your 20s and 30s is much, much less common. We see other repetitive overuse injuries, and we do see cartilage injuries and things like that, but not purely OCD in older adults.
1: And while our imaging technology has gotten more advanced, Coker believes the recent rise of OCD cases has more to do with the evolution of youth sports.
5: The more that you're doing the same sport year-round, so you're creating the same biomechanical stresses in the joint from that sport. You're not, even if you're playing a different sport, say in the fall, you're playing soccer, and then in the winter, you go to basketball. That's creating forces, but it's a different biomechanical force than the soccer forces. And then you switch in the spring to baseball or something. You are creating stress, but it's a different stress. If you're now doing that year round, then you're creating the stress, but you're also creating the same stress in the same areas. If you're now doing that like on a town team and a club team, and you're doing showcases, that's even more a volume of stress that you're putting in the area without time for recovery.
1: There are two types of OCD, which depend on how much the condition has progressed. Stable, which means the affected bone is still attached, and unstable, which means the piece of bone has completely broken off.
5: If it's an early stage lesion, like it's just the bone or it's cracked through the cartilage, but it's not unstable, the symptoms are pretty mild. Like there's pain, there's achiness, soreness. You know, once it cracks through the cartilage, we start to see more like swelling or limp. Once it becomes unstable, then we start to see mechanical symptoms like the knee locks up or it catches. And then once it becomes unstable, then it's, you know, very obvious. There's a lot of swelling, a lot of limp. The knee doesn't have full motion. Unfortunately, we don't, you know, we often don't see the patients until it's a unstable lesion and it's much more obvious. And then when you're talking with the families, you know, it's actually been hurting them for a year or more, but they just thought it was part of the sport.
1: Coker says the common message for athletes to push through the pain is a main hurdle for getting an early diagnosis.
5: Adult sports medicine is sort of no pain, no gain. A lot of athletic training, no pain, no gain. And that's a real problem when it comes to OCD in kids and adolescents, because the early stages, it just presents as an ache, almost like a toothache of your knee. And it's kind of easy to ignore because they can still run, they can still play. The knee's not swollen, it's not locked. Once it's a later stage, then it's more obvious, right? Because the knee's swollen, you can't fully straighten it or bend it, or it'll get stuck, or you see the kid limping. So it becomes more obvious in later stages.
1: Unfortunately, catching it at a later stage makes treatment more difficult. With an early diagnosis, Coker says there's a much simpler healing approach. The child immediately stops her physical activity and is put into physical therapy.
5: If it's a stable lesion, meaning there's like a stress fracture in the bone, but it hasn't cracked through the cartilage, if we stop their impact, so they're running, jumping, we stop their sports, we do physical therapy, we let them do some things that are low impact, like exercise bike with low resistance, et cetera. And we give that a period of time, usually 3 to 6 months, probably 60 to 70% of those OCD lesions will heal on their own without surgery.
1: If it doesn't heal on its own, the next step is a minimally invasive surgical procedure to try and jumpstart the healing process.
5: It's a small surgery. It's like arthroscopic surgery. We drill the area with a small wire to stimulate blood and cells back into the piece so it can heal.
1: Coker says the success rate after this surgery is more than 90%. But once the condition has progressed and is unstable, surgery is the only viable option.
5: And our surgeries, we really try to get their own bone and cartilage to heal. We think that their own bone and cartilage, you know, is better than something we can try to regrow. And so, and they're younger, they have a greater ability to heal. And so we're often kind of putting the piece back, fixing it like with bioabsorbable screws or darts, and then drilling it to stimulate that blood and healing. And our healing rates, you know, are reasonable, probably 80% or so. If the lesion doesn't heal, then we're in more of a salvage situation where we either can take a plug of bone and cartilage from a donor, someone who's died, and kind of fill that defect in with that plug of bone and cartilage, or we can try to grow their cartilage and then put it back in a second operation. So, you know, that's sort of the big spectrum of what can be done, but it's really dependent on what stage the OCD lesion is in.
1: The good news is that once the issue is fixed, it's unlikely to occur again. Research is showing that most cases of OCD are caused by overuse, not a biological issue. However, it's important to note that there are some genes that have been associated with the condition.
5: So the ACAN gene, A-C-A-N, which is a gene that codes for aggrecan, which is a protein that's in articular cartilage, we can see a defect in that ACAN gene that leads to OCD, but it's a much different looking OCD than the typical OCD we see in the adolescent athlete. It starts younger, it's in multiple joints, not just like the knee, and they often have other syndromic issues like short stature or other things. So that's relatively rare. We do tend to see OCD can run in families. You know, whether that's purely genetic or not is unclear. I think there are multiple factors that run in families. And so if you have a family that's very athletic, you know, and that family's activities is doing sports and everyone plays soccer and they're in all these leagues and they're playing year round, you know, OCD can run in that family, but it's more environment than necessarily genetics.
1: Which means that once the OCD is healed, it can be prevented by changing the patient's previous routine.
5: When we're returning an athlete back to sports after OCD, we talk to the family about how much repetitive overuse they're doing. And then I think the next phase of things is looking really at prevention. So are there muscle imbalances that are contributing to OCD? We see that a lot. I see a lot of tightness in the adolescent athletes. It's almost like their bones are growing faster than their muscles can keep up with. So we see increased tightness, which then generates more force across the joint. So working on that flexibility.
1: Looking into the future, Coker says the field is researching more precise treatments that use biological options like stem cells to help the breaks heal on their own. You can find more information about Dr. Maninder Coker and all of our guests on our website, radiohealthjournal.org. Our writer-producer is Kristen Farah. Our executive producer is Amira Zaveri. 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I'm Elizabeth Westfield.
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3: For a few years now, there's been a push for consumers to really look at what we're eating. As we learn more about our gut microbiome and human biology, we can see which types of food support our health and which ones make us sick. Unfortunately, the healthy options aren't always realistic for everyone. Even though nuts and eggs are considered good whole foods, they can be detrimental to someone who has a food allergy.
4: A food allergy is immune-mediated, so it is like an invader coming into your body, and your immune system goes on attack. So that's what's happening in a food allergic reaction, and that can cause some pretty severe symptoms. So we talk about anaphylaxis, which can be life-threatening and can involve your breathing and your cardiovascular system.
3: That's Dr. Ruchi Gupta, professor of pediatrics and medicine at Northwestern University Feinberg School of Medicine and founding director of the Center for Food Allergy and Asthma Research. She's globally recognized for her research on the prevalence of adult and pediatric food allergies in America. Sadly, Gupta says these trends have been on the rise.
4: We've seen a real rise in food allergies. It's really become an epidemic, with currently 1 in 13 kids impacted, which is about 2 in every classroom, and about 1 in 10 adults. So definitely increased over a generation.
3: While many of us may automatically think of peanuts as the main culprit, there's actually 9 foods that are contributing to the rise in allergic reactions.
4: Everyone knows about the peanuts, and then of course the tree nuts. Those are cashews, walnuts, all of those. And then shellfish and finfish are 2 really big ones. And then milk and egg, and those are more common in younger infants and are more commonly outgrown as well. And then soy, wheat. And then number 9 is sesame, and it is increasing rapidly.
3: The National Center for Health Statistics estimates that about 4% of children had a food allergy in 2007. Today, that number has risen to more than 7%. This increase has thrown researchers into a frenzy trying to figure out the cause. While there's no concrete answers just yet, Gupta says the issue will most likely be a combination of factors that include the gut microbiome.
4: We talk a lot about the healthy gut skin microbiome and how important that is in many disease states. So food allergy being one of them, or just the whole allergic atopic march. And some things we think about is, you know, what's changed? So things that may influence your early microbiome, like C-section births or early antibiotics, you know, for babies or for mom, those have an impact on your microbiome. And then other things, you know, as you grow up, the types of foods we eat now compared to what we used to eat, how are they different? You know, they're more processed and pesticides. And so there's a lot of facts and trying to better understand, you know, how they all fit together. And if it is the microbiome, you know, what are parts of the microbiome that we're missing that we could potentially restore? So lots of research going on in this area, but no one definitive answer.
3: Thankfully, parents aren't left completely in the dark, wondering if their baby will suddenly have a reaction to food. Gupta says that there seems to be a correlation between food allergies and skin conditions in young children.
4: What we do see is babies with severe eczema. That's the number one risk factor for developing food allergies. And I know this personally. My own daughter had severe eczema, severe cradle cap, and then developed food allergies. So this is my personal story, but it has been proven through studies that severe eczema is the number one risk factor.
3: Eczema causes patches of skin to become red, swollen, and itchy. One theory, called the dual exposure allergen hypothesis, says that if particles of food land on the irritated skin before ever being eaten by the baby, the body will recognize it as an invader to fight off.
4: If babies are exposed to that allergic protein, so like peanut protein, through their skin before their gut, their body may react. Their immune system may go on attack. So kind of what we talked about, like that peanut protein, and this is my story, nursing, eating what I thought were healthy nuts while nursing my baby, and probably some of those proteins fell in on her eczematous skin. And so her body recognized that as an invader instead of something safe and went on attack. Now, what the new guidelines are now, and this is why years later, so in the year 2000, the American Academy of Pediatrics said, let's not introduce peanuts till age 3, because we saw this rise, this epidemic of peanut allergy.
3: However, various studies disproved this thought process. In 2015, a large clinical trial in London called the LEAP study was the final nail in the coffin. It found that by giving high-risk infants peanut products early, they could reduce the risk of an allergy by 81%.
4: What happened after that is the guidelines changed, and we ended up encouraging early introduction in babies. So I want to point that out, because the new recommendations for any new moms listening is introduce peanut products early, because if your body recognizes it through the gut, then you may have a higher chance of preventing it in your baby.
3: Gupta notes to always have a conversation beforehand with your pediatrician and then start introducing peanut products to your child when they're 4 to 6 months old.
4: I will tell you, it's like peanut butter, like 2 teaspoons, and then mix it with some breast milk or formula or water even, and just so it's not as thick. And then introduce it slowly to your baby on their tongue and watch them, and then introduce a little bit more and more. And the thing I want to tell your parents is that majority of infants will do just fine.
3: But there are a small number of children who may have an allergic reaction. It's important to know what that can look like so you can get immediate help.
4: In babies, usually the 2 symptoms that are most common are vomiting and then skin symptoms. So they can either break out in a rash or hives, itching, swelling, irritation. You know, usually they're irritable and because they can't talk to you. So typically they're not as severe as what we hear about in older kids. And if you go slow, you'll recognize a reaction very fast.
3: If you start to see these signs of a reaction, take your baby to the emergency room.
4: In the emergency room, they will do what they need to do. And one of the main treatments for an allergic reaction is epinephrine. So epinephrine auto-injectors like the AviQ. AviQs are the ones that are recommended for infants and toddlers. They have a dose that is for infants and toddlers.
3: AviQ is similar to an EpiPen, but is smaller and guides users through the process with voice instructions. Gupta says that the doctors will then sit down with the parents and create an action plan of their child's signs and symptoms. They'll also receive a prescription for an epinephrine auto-injector like EpiPen or AviQ. And though this possible scenario can be enough to scare parents away from attempting these food introductions, Gupta says that it's better to know either way early on so that you can be prepared. And if your child does end up having a severe food allergy, she says the future of allergy research has never looked brighter.
4: I've been studying food allergies for 20 years. And as I said, I'm a mom of a child with food allergy for 17. And I have never seen a field grow and change so much. So there's so much hope. Now we know steps to prevent food allergy, which we talked about, you know, the prevention and early introduction. And then we now have great epinephrine auto injectors like AviQ that are easier to use. And then we also have new treatments. So there's a lot going on that is going to help you not only help your child or yourself really live your best life.
3: You can find more information about Dr. Ruchi Gupta and all of our guests on our website, radiohealthjournal.org. Our writer-producer is Kristen Farah. 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I'm Greg Johnson.
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21: Medical notes this week. Researchers have discovered a new layer of the human genome. RNA and DNA are often separate molecules in cells, but sometimes the RNA is found embedded in DNA. It was always thought to be a mistake, but new research published in Cell is completely changing how scientists view these building blocks. The findings suggest that this hidden component influences DNA in ways we don't yet understand. Efforts to block inflammation may actually make you age faster. Researchers have attempted to slow the aging process by turning off a protein that triggers inflammation. Surprisingly, when scientists removed the protein in mice, the animals grew weaker, experienced more inflammation, and had shorter lifespans. The study, published in Nature Aging, revealed that while the protein triggers inflammation, it also prevents other instances of chronic inflammation associated with age-related diseases. How accurate is your mental health diagnosis? Research published in Frontiers in Psychiatry shows that when psychiatrists evaluated the exact same clinical symptoms, on average, they only agree on the final diagnosis 55% of the time. This shows a dangerous gap in how physicians interpret symptoms. Researchers believe we need a more precise diagnostic system to reduce confusion and get patients the help they need. And finally, will your next ultrasound be at home? Parents could soon monitor fetal heart rates using nothing more than their mobile phones. Researchers have developed an app that converts your smartphone speaker into a low-pitched Doppler radar to detect small vibrations caused by a baby's heartbeat. The app aims to fill critical monitoring gaps between checkups and provide vital reassurance during high-risk pregnancies. The research is published in the Proceedings of the ACM on Interactive, Mobile, Wearable, and Ubiquitous Technologies. And that's Medical Notes this week. I'm Mayan Vasta Betancourt.
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27: Welcome to The Community Connection. My name's Terry. I am here with Phil McDougall of the National Automobile Museum. And I would say, we're friends at this point.
2: We I'd are say. Friends.
27: Yeah, absolutely. And I, you know, we used to do a show together called What Drives Reno that was on one of our sister stations. That podcast still lives, though, right?
2: It does. It still goes on. Once a month, we do another one, but it's nothing like us.
27: No, nothing. All right. So, Phil, thanks for coming in today, man.
2: Thank you.
27: I've been wanting to actually have you on this show because I've been on your show so many times. I've been wanting to have you on this show because I love what you guys do at the museum. And one thing that really drove home when I did the What Drives Reno with you was the museum isn't static. It changes every 60 to 90 days as far as a lot of your exhibits.
2: Yeah, we have to keep it fresh.
27: Yeah.
2: The truth is, why would you come back to the museum if you were there a month ago? Well, I'll go back like next year or during a holiday when family and friends come into town. No, we change literally every 90 days.
27: Yeah.
2: And I mean, just the last 4 days in a row, I mean, it was just such a variety of events and appealed to so many different audiences. Can I just throw a couple
27: out
2: there?
27: Please do. Yeah.
2: Let's throw them all out. So in the last like 6 days, we had a driving force event, and that is, I'll go back a day before that. We had a debate, the mayoral debate, and we had the two Reno candidates, the two Sparks candidates in the theater for a debate. The following day, we had dancing horses on the patio for a driving force event, a fiesta.
27: Wow.
2: So dancing horses, musicians, it was a blast. The next day, we had the Creedence Clearwater Revival concert.
27: Yeah.
2: The very next day, we had a car show and the craft fair, the antique craft fair on the patio.
27: Yeah.
2: So, I mean, that's just in a 4-day span, and it's something different, and we're turning it and moving it and getting as creative as we can.
27: And that's not something that's happened until just recently, right? I mean, because how long have you been with the museum now?
2: It'll be 6 years.
27: 6 years
2: and
27: now.
2: My keys still work. Every day I go, it's still there.
27: You know, and it's funny because I still, a good friend of mine who I've known for 20 years who lives here, they go, I started talking about the museum. I said, in fact, it was when I stopped by the museum and visited you last week.
2: Yeah, that was nice.
27: And I said, oh, yeah, I went to the museum. She goes, oh, I haven't been there since 2008. And I go, why? And then I become the biggest salesman for the auto museum at that point. I go, you should go.
2: I appreciate it. And I'm not embellishing at all. Most people, there's always one in the crowd when we do a presentation. I go, okay, who hasn't been here since their prom? And there's always one, no matter what.
27: Always.
2: But when they walk in the door, they always go, wow, I did not anticipate this.
27: The last time I was at the museum before I went down and visited, I walked in and it had changed again. And I'm looking around going, this isn't how I walked in before, and it changed. And you don't change just to change. You actually have purpose behind that change.
2: A new exhibit, a new audience, a new educational experience. 3 years ago, we had 300 kids come through on field trips. My gosh, you should be better.
27: More than that.
2: This year we're going to exceed 3,000.
27: Perfect.
2: And it's a great place for kids to come down on field trips. We didn't have a lot of children.
27: Yeah.
2: So the board approved a 3,000 square foot, fully interactive kids activity center where you're building cars, designing cars, racing cars, all kinds of stuff. So we had the same parents coming in like almost every day now just for a little playtime in the automobile museum. And who would have thought that, you know, 5 years ago?
27: Yeah. And I was very lucky to get my picture taken inside the mystery machine. And the detail on that car, that van, it's not just you. It's got shag carpeting inside down on the floorboards. And then you look back, it's got shag carpeting in the back of the van, and it's got a picture of Shaggy. And it's just the level of detail on these things are amazing.
2: It's just like the cartoon,
27: Yeah.
2: only turned into real life.
27: Yeah.
2: And we have partnerships.

0: as well.
1: We had last year 257 events.
0: Yeah.
2: Wow.
1: We're open 7 days a week. We're only closed 3 days out of the whole year. Weddings, funerals, comedy nights, opera.
0: There's only 365 nights in the year.
1: I know. And we had that many events this year. Wow. Over this year, we've already gone over 200 events so far. And that's for small ones, big ones, 500 person. We have a big one coming up on October 11th.
0: I can't wait for that. I'm a giant. I am Raider Nation to the core. I was born into Raider Nation, and I'll always be Raider Nation. And you've got an official Raiders watch party on October 11th.
1: Yeah, we're selected. They came up, visited us. We're honored to do that, represent Northern Nevada. It's got to be called the Raider Motor Fest.
0: I love
1: it. There'll be at least 2,000 people here. They have such a great team. So they're going to bring some alumni. They're going to bring some of the Raiderettes. They're going to have activities. They have TV screens. For people who aren't familiar with the museum, it's 105,000 square feet.
0: Yeah, it's big.
1: Five galleries, 16,000 square foot patio outside. The largest outdoor venue on the river in Reno.
0: Yeah.
1: So they're putting big TV screens outside, video walls inside, outside. It's going to be a blast. We have a movie theater, so you have different foods. And the other thing is, we're coupling it with our biggest lowrider exhibit we've ever done.
0: Oh, nice.
1: So we'll have about 30 lowriders coming in, and we're going to be moving them in a couple of days before the big event on October 11th. So there'll be 2,000 people. If you're listening, if you haven't got your ticket yet, it will be sold out.
0: It will absolutely sell out, and I'm going to be there. I'm absolutely going to be there. I'm going to be wearing my Raider gear, and we're watching, and of course, we're watching them play the Pats in New England.
1: In New England, and, it's going
0: to
1: be a
0: Sunday.
1: Did you
0: have something to do with that,
1: well,
0: Phil?
1: I am from Boston originally. It's just an added perk. So when they narrowed it down to the games, I couldn't have been happier. So that's going to take place. It'll be an early game because they're going to play away.
0: Yeah.
1: And, you know, 10 o'clock till 2 o'clock, the place is just going to be popping with excitement and fun.
0: I can't wait. I love, and it's literally, it's Raider branded, because when you do these things without the being official, you can't use any of the NFL logos. You can't use anything official. You're using the official stuff sanctioned.
1: Yes. Yes. So. We're honored that they selected us. Of all the places in Northern Nevada, they went to us. And I think for people who are listening, they're probably going, they got movies, outdoor concerts, the Raiders are coming. This is what I thought.
0: Yeah.
1: I mean, the person you referenced earlier hadn't been here like in 12, 15 years. It is a completely different venue than you might expect. It's not a big warehouse. They have scenes. We have a 50s diner, a saloon diner. We have the theater. We have the Ghostbusters car from the last movie. We have a partnership with Sony with Men in Black costumes, not costumes, but all the guns and motorcycles, Ghost Rider.
0: We props. Have
1: all the original ones.
0: Yeah. That's amazing. I mean, it's just the museum is just doing such good things, and you can host birthday parties, weddings, receptions, whatever you got going there.
1: Yeah, and the big thing is for birthdays especially, people go, I'm looking for something different, unique. Boys and girls, it's a really robust program. They have the activity center. They could use the whole theater to set up the switch box, a movie theater, set up a switch box, but Mario Brothers. They have instructional time, scavenger hunts. We have a 50s diner, I mentioned, and a Cars, like the Cars area to set up and have it. So it's really, it's a lot of fun. And I always joke with people. I say, you know, the best part is we clean up. So you're in there and parents are going, oh my gosh, this is so overwhelming. Nope. We'll do, you do all of it. You bring the people there, we'll set it up, and we'll clean it up for you.
0: And that's, you sold me on that. I hate cleaning.
1: parents are exhausted.
0: Yeah. So,
1: and this is something different. They love cars, and you got the new ones, the old ones, the race cars. You got all that to enjoy.
0: Here's what I love about the museum. And when I was there last week, we were just kind of walking around chatting, and every exhibit you go in, there's a theme to it, and you feel like you're there. And that's, you know, you could just set up cars and say, oh, here's the, the movie cars that you have, right? You could just say, and no, you walk in, it's like a movie set almost, and it looks really good.
1: And we're trying to do that throughout the whole museum. So I think it's important, and each gallery represents maybe the 20s and 30s.
0: Sure.
1: So there's a speakeasy bar for photo ops.
0: Love that.
1: When you're in the 50s cars, you see like a Johnny Rockets 50s diner there. You can get behind them and take pictures.
0: Mm-hmm.
1: There's old street, 30th Street, where you're literally back like on the gangster streets there, and you see gangster displays, and you got the marquee facades like you see in the movie sets down in L.A. So we want you to...

0: not only enjoy the cars, but kind of tie into the whole atmosphere and be period specific with some of the decor.
1: And that's important because it's important to capture the not necessarily the history, but the time frame that those were that those particular vehicles were released in, because that's exactly, you know, like let's say the Thomas Flyer, or did I get that right?
0: Yep.
1: You know, you just can't put that in some 50s or 60s. You gotta go way back for that.
0: Yep, that's one of the most famous cars we have, and the most famous cars there is in America. Yeah. Jay Leto highlighted it. Anyone who puts in Thomas Flyer, the car that won the race around the world.
1: Yep.
0: What
1: year was that? Do you
0: 1908.
1: remember?
0: 1908.
1: Wow.
0: Yeah, and we have a whole area we're displaying that to talk about the whole, I mean, literally back in 1908, there's no roads, no gas stations, no anything.
1: No.
0: And they went around the world in one car. And that's a pretty amazing story. And like back then when it took off, the starting line was in New York City, and it went from New York to Paris, and we had Italy and France and Germany and America under Teddy Roosevelt time, and they all competed. It was like landing on the moon. It was like 400,000 people at Times Square sending them off, and we had that piece of history.
1: Imagine that. No GPS, no phones, no
0: Thomas Guide.
1: And you barely, I don't even think you had a Rand McNally.
0: they were on railroad tracks.
1: Yeah.
0: We have a hard time with speed bumps. Can you imagine on the cars trying to go over the railroad tracks
1: around the world
0: for like 5 days, you know, straight? So, and running out of gas, a lot of times they had to get a horse. Horse would take them to a place where there's gas in a town. They'd fill up 5 or 10 gallons, as much as they could carry, bring it back, drive it, do a telegraph. A lot of the communications were by pigeon.
1: Wow.
0: So, I mean, it's
1: carrier pigeon. Wow.
0: Yeah, it was. So it's just great, great stories and a lot of history there. And we just want to remind people that we're in the backyard, but none of it is possible without volunteers. So
1: absolutely. You have a great volunteer base.
0: We do. And if anyone is listening, if you're retired or part-time, you're looking for something that you want to be a greeter, work in the store, work at some of the comedy nights, walk around and be a friendly face to answer questions, 2 hours a month, 20 hours a month. We can't do it without them. And it's a camaraderie there. We have events for volunteers, but it's fun and we absolutely need your help. You don't need to know about cars.
1: No.
0: If you want to work in the garage and help maintain them, that's great. If you just want to be a greeter, that's good too.
1: You know, it's funny because I grew up around cars. My dad had a body shop on premises at our house that he actively worked in. And so, I mean, I saw, and in his later years, he got out of the commercial body shop business, and all he did was restore cars for Hot August Nights and all the car shows around here. So I take a very personal view viewpoint with cars because it was so close to me growing up. And so I really appreciate what you guys are doing down there. And it feels, you walk in and it feels special down there when you walk in.
0: You know, and everyone has a different experience. The one thing, and I'm not exaggerating, people listening, he's embellishing. I'm not.
1: No.
0: When people walk in, it takes a trip down memory lane, especially some of the senior citizens that go in, but of all ages.
1: Yeah.
0: I've told the story a few times. My dad came in, he was 100 at the time, and he went through the first gallery and go, like, that's my car. My father had that car. First car we had, it was a big deal. And then my brother went to war, and the last time I saw him was when they took him, you know, to the boat in that car. Or this is the kind of car I had when I went the first date with your mother.
1: Yeah.
0: You know, and it gets emotional.
1: Yeah.
0: And everyone remembers their first car. We joke about that, but almost everybody remembers that.
1: Well, let's see. My first car was supposed to be a 63 Falcon convertible. Okay, and it was restored. My dad, it was nice. And so I got to drive it to school one day, and I brought it home. He's like, hey, I need to work on it. Just take this other car. And it was an 89 Ford Tempo. And I go, this thing sucks compared to the 63 Falcon convertible. And then I come home and he sold it.
0: Yeah.
1: So I was like, he knew I would have pitched a fit if he said, hey, I'm going to sell this Falcon because I got to drive it one day. And that was it.
0: You know, from the show we used to do, the great ask people would tell the stories, and I'd say 50% of them had the car for a very short period of time, or mom and dad pulled a fast one, and right when they paid it off, they said, no, that's too fast, that's too small, you can't have it, and we'll switch it out with this.
1: And that happens a lot, man. And let's talk about, you've got, full disclosure, What Drives Reno was a show that we used to have on about a year and a half, I think, somewhere around there, that you and I worked on that I absolutely loved, that still lives on as a podcast.
0: It does.
1: It does. Tell us where to find it.
0: So you just go to automuseum.org. automuseum.org, and you'll see links to all of our podcasts. We have a full studio, podcast studio. We call it the Howard Stern Room with the brick, and I call it, I'm sorry, with the couches and all that. Then we have the other guy, what's the other guy's name? Number one podcaster.
1: Joe Rogan.
0: Joe Rogan Room with the brick. We have that as well, and people come down there, whether it be churches or hospitals, or it's just people that, it's video as well.
1: Yeah, and that studio is, well, I'm not gonna run down my lovely company, but that studio is one of the best I've ever been in.
0: It's cool, and the biggest thing is we want people who, I mean, tell the truth, before you did this professionally, you had this inkling you wanted to do it, you thought you'd be good at it, and there's people that says, I just want to do it, but I can't afford the cameras. I can't afford the rental space. I can't afford an engineer. And we're going, yes, we're a good community partner. Come down and try it out. Your passion, your storytelling, your religion, you name it, your nonprofit, come out and talk about it.
1: I think I might come down and start a podcast.
0: I think we should have that.
1: You know, because I don't talk enough throughout the week.
0: No. You need a little more.
1: I do. But you know,
0: they need to see you. We see you on TV all the time. I feel like I haven't seen you. No, I hear you every morning. I wake up to you. I see you on the news, you and Chris talking.
1: You'll send me a text with my picture, and I'm like, and it's some goofy face I'm making.
0: Or on whatever. The screen. Yeah. There you are.
1: Yeah, I love it.
0: There you are. Well, you do a great job.
1: Well, thank you very much. I appreciate it. I just want, all I want to do is just speak the good news of the auto museum.
0: Thank you. We need to remind people.
1: Because before I met you, I went there, and we've had this discussion, before I met you and got to actually know you and know the museum, I went there once. The first week I moved here, and that was it. I didn't go back. I was like, oh, well, I've seen everything. No, and that's what I'm really trying to drive the point home. You need to go every few months because it does change. And especially when you have, hey, we're getting close to the holidays. Right. You're going to have lots of people in town. You're going to have to entertain them. Well, guess what? The Auto Museum will kill 4 hours.
0: And I know some people are listening know exactly what I'm talking about.
1: Yep.
0: Do you have that relative that comes to town and just stays too long? Yep. Do you just want to get away? It's not like one of those commercials. Do you have someone you just need to get out of the house and you can't take one more second?
1: Yep. This is what
0: bring them down. There's at least 2.5 hours worth of
1: at least
0: freedom.
1: At least. And so the museum is one of our, in my opinion, one of the crown jewels of the Truckee Meadows. And so you're doing great. Also, you like you said, you need volunteers all the time. What are you looking for as far as volunteers? Just anybody willing to just help?
0: Yeah, literally, I think the biggest concern people have is they say, well, I don't want structure. I'm finally retired.
1: Yeah.
0: I don't want to be obligated. I go, absolutely.
1: Yeah.
0: Absolutely. We have schedules of 3 months out and say, hey, there's a concert in 3 months. I'd like to sign up and be a greeter for that one. Or we have some car shows there. I'd like to go down and help maintain the cars in the month of August. Or maybe he says, I just want to get out, interact with people for a couple of hours a month. I'll be at the store or I'll be walking around with a badge that says docent or ambassador. And from answering questions you're comfortable with or just pointing out where the restrooms are. There's field trips that we have. I mentioned 3,000.
1: Yeah.
0: We desperately need some people that can come down and just be some chaperones with us. They're in there for an hour. Mm-hmm. We've our staff there, but we need some people to come in and help, organize or doing some drawing or we're doing a scavenger hunt.
1: There's a lot to it.
0: There is, and there's something, I mean, literally, I just mentioned the things we did in the last 5 days, what we have over the next month. It's amazing what we have, the diversity.
1: Yeah.
0: And if you're looking for a place to have a Christmas party or a concert or
1: a wedding?
0: Wedding. We do.
1: Why not? I mean, shoot, can you, I want to get, if I ever had a wedding again, I would want it to be at the Automobile Museum because then I could get pictures and, wedding pictures and cool cars or next to cool cars.
0: Most of the people don't realize that the cars are very diverse.
1: Yeah.
0: So we have a brand new exhibit for racers. It's a Speed Alley.
1: Okay.
0: So it's all NASCAR, very famous NASCARs are there, a whole interactive area. The NASCAR full simulator is getting delivered in 2 weeks now.
1: 2 weeks?
0: 2 weeks at the most. It's really
1: going
0: to be a week,
1: that.
0: But we're going to give it a little time to test it.
1: Yeah.
0: So if you thought that was easy, you wanted to drive a NASCAR, it's a full NASCAR that you're driving and simulating and trying to see how good you're at.
1: Well, if you need any testers, I would love the test.
0: There you go. You could be our experimental.
1: I love it. Oh my gosh. Yes. Phil, we got some more time left. I want to get into you a little bit.
0: Uh-oh.
1: I know. So you have a history of working these really cool jobs. You used to work for the Sacramento Kings,
0: yep.
1: Right?
0: Yep.
1: And now you're here at the Automobile Museum. What brought you? Was it the museum, or did you come over here and then find the museum?
0: I came over here and then found the museum. I was blessed. So I worked at... My wife says I had 3 midlife crises. I was in the semiconductor industry for about 12 years.
1: Okay.
0: I literally traveled every month to Singapore, China, Korea, sure. Japan, every other month, actually. Then I went into the MBA.
1: Mm-hmm.
0: Very fortunate. I just needed a change. It was exciting. The pace. Best job I ever had in my life.
1: Oh, I'm sure.
0: It was concerts or circuses or motorcycles. It was something cool every day at the arena. I used to work for the Sacramento Kings.
1: Was it Golden One at that point? Or was it Arco
0: Arena?
1: It was Arco.
0: When the Maloofs were there. Best boss I ever had in my life. And I was vice president of premium sales and service there. And it was such a fun thing, but not a good family life because I had 3 little kids and I worked 7 days a week. The short answer is I had one child, my oldest moved here.
1: Mm-hmm.
0: And then a year later, my second child got her ideal job here. And then the third, my third child got a job here and my wife, and they had a granddaughter. And then my wife said, we're moving.
1: Yeah, it looks like we're moving to Reno.
0: I wish I got here 30 years ago. We absolutely love it.
1: I feel the same way. I've been here since 2008. I can't picture living anywhere else. I really can't.
0: People are so friendly, so nice. It's amazing. I had one other stint. I ran the FBI's Citizen Leadership Conference nationally for a couple of years.
1: So you've seen my name a few times.
0: I was going to say, it didn't really come up, but I do have a little data, something I need to talk to you about. No, and again, very diverse. My wife says, again, 3 or 4 midlife crises. But I came here, I interviewed for the job. It was a full year. I'm blessed to get it. I love what I'm doing. The board is very supportive. They put almost $5 million into the museum in the last 4.5 years.
1: And it's paying off.
0: Yep, it is. We just got to remind people, you know that thing, if you build, they'll come with that movie? We're building it. Now we built it. Now we need to make sure people realize what's in their backyard.
1: Yeah, and this is a world-class museum. And it's not just about, it is the Automobile Museum, but it's also a history museum because you see the history of cars. You see the history of just the, how the combustion engine starts. And then, do you have any electric cars in there yet?
0: We have 2 of the first electric cars.
1: Okay.
0: From Baker Electric. Yeah.
1: Yeah. And you forget Baker Electric started electric cars 130 years ago, 20 years ago.
0: 2 of those are right there. And people go, I had no idea. I thought it was just more like the last 15 years.
1: I'm sure the range wasn't as good as my Mustang Mach-E now.
0: But, a little tougher.
1: Yeah.
0: not as many charging stations back then either.
1: It's funny. I look back now and just as a kid, my dad had a 67 Mustang and I'm just like, oh, that thing's so sick. I loved it. And now I drive an electric Mustang and it's almost like I'm in Back to the Future 3 or something, it's just weird to have, but I was not, I didn't buy the car because it was electric. I bought the car because I loved the car. I loved driving it. I loved the way it felt. It just happened to be electric.
0: Yeah, I tell people all the time, you don't have to be a car lover. You don't have the car knowledge, but if you have appreciation for history, which I love history.
1: Same.
0: We have a movie theater in there that every hour in the hour shows an historic piece of film talking about cars and other parts over the years. We have information on all the walls that are cool about gangsters' cars and, where were we 100 years ago? Loaf of bread was 5 cents, and it kind of puts you back in perspective how things have changed over the years.
1: You know what I noticed? Because I've been there a few times up until just this last week, but this last week I noticed inside the theater, you look up and there's cars on top, above you in the theater. And I'm just like, wow, how'd those get up there?
0: When they built it.
1: When they built it?
0: Yeah.
1: No kidding.
0: There's no way to get them down. We tried.
1: Oh, wow. So they're there.
0: Yeah, they've been there since day one, 1989.
1: I'm trying to remember. It looked like a 38 Chevy truck, I think, maybe is up there. I don't know what's up there, but
0: There's a couple of cool ones. And I think the last thing I'll just mention is people forget that we're a 501c3. We were voted by the readers of USA Today as the top 5 automobile museum in the entire country. But we're a 501c3, and All we get is admissions mm-hmm. and donations. That's how we are alive. We get no grants, no federal money.
1: Nope.
0: It's just the people that come back and time and time again to support us.
1: I know, and people say, oh, the National Automobile Museum, you must be federally funded.
0: Zero.
1: Nope.
0: Not one penny.
1: Nope.
0: And we try to make it affordable. So for a family of five to come, every day of the year except for three, as much as they want, and a discount, it's $95. If you just want to get a membership for you and a companion, it's $60. You can't even fill up a tank of gas
1: anymore.
0: And that's for two people to come all year long, every day if they want.
1: How many admissions on the family?
0: Five.
1: Five?
0: Five people,
1: wow.
0: Two adults, three children, and you can come as much as you want to go play in the activity center, and there's a discount you can get for our concerts.
1: I was just going to ask about that. There's a discount?
0: And for one person, it's $40, $45. Two, it's $60. Again, you can't go to get a bunch of Happy Meals for that price.
1: You can't. And you're supporting a local organization that way.
0: And that's important. We have a lot of, we live and die by the local community and their support. We have people that come out to the Visitors Bureau. They are great partners for us. But the local community is what's going to make us or break us.
1: Absolutely. And here's the thing. And you've discovered living here now. Northern Nevada supports their own.
0: They
1: really do. So that's why we need to support the Automobile Museum a little more. All right. I think we can do that.
0: I'll second that.
1: Yeah, there you go. Wow. It's just so let's talk about, we've only got a few minutes left, man. I only wanted to talk to you 15 minutes, but we got a full half hour.
0: Sorry about that.
1: No, don't, please. Are you kidding? I love it. Let's talk about some events coming up. Of course, we have the Raiders Motor Fest coming up October 11th. It's an official, and I mean that official, Raiders watch party as they take on those stinky Patriots.
0: Okay. All right. I gotta be good.
1: The Tuck Rule. The Tuck Rule will live with me forever.
0: Yes. Yeah. No, I know.
1: I still remember watching that with my buddy live. Charles Woodson comes around, hits Tom Brady, fumbles, and we're thinking, We're making the AFC Championship. We're going to play at home. And sure enough, nope, the NFL had a different story.
0: Anyway. Yeah, I'm sorry. I was with my friends in Boston. And
1: yeah, I'm sure. You were happy. Well, I mean, you probably said
0: I was on the West Coast then.
1: Oh, you were? Okay.
0: I was. All right, so a couple of quick things coming up.
1: Yeah.
0: One, we haven't announced it, but I am right now, October 25th. We're going to have free day for first responders.
1: Perfect.
0: We want, it's a Sunday. We want all of our first responders and the families to come down. We want to show our appreciation, make it free. We're going to have activities, going to have the theater there. I'm hoping that they'll bring down some of their vehicles in the parking lot for everyone to enjoy. They have done so much for us, and we want to show our appreciation. That's October 25th.
1: Absolutely, and especially this last fire season, they really did do a lot of stuff for us.
0: It keeps coming up, and then for those of you who have not planned your Christmas party yet, whether it's 10 people, 50 people, 600 people. We could do events for 3,000 people.
1: People
0: go, really? I go, absolutely.
1: That's a ton.
0: So we could fill the place. The Raiders are taking it just a drop in the bucket with 2,000 people in and outside.
1: What? So if I schedule an event there, do you have like options for catering or DJ whatever?
0: Yeah, we have a whole list of preferred vendors. Nothing's exclusive.
1: Cool.
0: So you get your catering, your alcohol vendors that come in here. We have partners for face painting, for decor. But for the big events, the biggest thing is most of our events, we have tables and seating up to 300 people. That's your chairs and your tables and your black linen. That's all included. Your microphone. Your AV, we don't go say $25 for this, $50 for
1: that. You don't nickel and dime.
0: No, there's no escalators, no stairs, no smoking, and refreshment, alcohol, food throughout the whole museum.
1: You had me at no escalators or stairs.
0: Yes.
1: Wow, Phil McDougal of the National Automobile Museum, my good friend, thank you so much for coming in, and we needed to do this a year ago, longer than that.
0: No, I'm very grateful for all your support, and thank you. You do an amazing job, and I watch you on TV, I listen to you on the radio. You're everywhere.
1: I am. I know. It's everybody's sick of me by now, I'm sure. So, but Phil McDougal, National Automobile Museum, you want to go to automuseum.org for all things, for events. If you want to volunteer, you want to buy a membership, it's all right there, automuseum.org. Phil, we're going to talk to you again soon, I'm sure.
0: Thank you.
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4: Booyah! This is Kenny Michaels. Welcome to the show. I'm your host, Kenny Michaels. It is great to be here today. Can you tell I got Red Bull in my veins? Holy smokes, what a week it's been. Ladies and gentlemen, welcome to the show. All right, before I go crazy, I'm going to turn the phone lines on. The number here to get me live is 888-961-0222. Again, 888-961-0222. The amazing and incredible Wendy is on phones today. So call up, be nice to her, please. She does an outstanding job. So she's handling the phones today, 888-961-0222. Join me on Instagram. You can go to Instagram and be my follower. I've got thousands of them, and everybody's joining the journey, which is exciting as hell. I'd love for you to be a follower. Go to Instagram. You'll find me. Just type in Striking Gold with Kenny Michaels, all one real long word, and become a follower. I'd love to have you. Same thing with Facebook, by the way. So go ahead and do that too. And you can also watch this show live right now on YouTube. If you want to watch me do this show, you'll see the good-looking Brad Pitt, sexiest guy on radio, precious metals guru, Kenny Michaels. And you can go to YouTube and watch me do it now. You can type in Striking Gold with Kenny Michaels and see this show live. Welcome to the show. Hello, hello, hello. Let's go. Let's go. Okay. I have a big announcement to make. If you've bought gold, buy more. Now, if you haven't moved your retirement account yet into gold, here it comes. The Washington Examiner said Trump's paradigm shift is to revalue gold. I'll say it again. Trump's paradigm shift is to revalue gold. Thank God. We've been all waiting for this. Now listen to this. Right underneath it, it says, to ensure American economic security for the next 250 years and beyond, Trump and his team, led by Treasury Secretary Scott Bessent, are now ready to think out of the box. Here we go. Here we go. The precious metals journey is on. Here we go. And we're going to talk on this show about, I've had probably, I'm going to say almost 100 people have reached out to me in the last month from this show and all said the same thing and asked me to address something. So what the hell? I'm going to address it now. They said, Mr. Michaels, I'm nervous and I don't know what to do. There's a lot of people like that. I'm nervous and I don't know what to do. What they mean is, do I get out of stocks? Where do I go if I get out of stocks? What do I do? I'm scared. Things are uncertain in the world. What do I do? Okay. Listen carefully, ladies and gentlemen. You cannot wait it out for things to get better in a casino. Right? I mean, think about it. Think about it. You can't wait it out for things to calm down in a casino. Because the house always wins, right? So what do? Even if you don't really want to go to gold anyway. And then when things do settle down, you can always go back to stocks if you choose to. You can always do that, although you won't because of the tax benefits. But I'm just saying, you always can go back. But somehow, some way, until things settle down, what do? Ladies and gentlemen, you go to gold because that way you're out of the market. Listen, I'm going to share something personal. You know that I talk a lot about my own personal life here, okay? So on this show, talk about my grandson. By the way, I'm going to be a grandpa for the second time. I found out May the 7th, the baby is due. I am praying to God for a little girl. I have five boys and a grandson. Can you imagine? I got a basketball team and one on the bench. but the point is I would love a little girl more than you would ever know in your life. Anyway, doesn't matter. Just hear me out. Am I nervous about what's going on in the world? I am. Putin is making a lot of unnecessary noise. I have a friend just came back from Europe. We had dinner the other night. He said all of Europe is nervous as hell about Putin, about what's happening with the dollar. People all over the world are nervous. Am I nervous? I am. However, am I nervous financially? No, because I'm in gold. I'm okay. I'm comfortable financially with my IRA because I'm in safety. So I'm good there. I'm nervous about other things, sure. But if you're nervous about the stock market, if you don't feel comfy, then it's time to go. Always go with your gut. If your gut tells you, you know, things are getting a little hairy and I'm not feeling comfortable, then move into comfortableness. And that's gold. Now, Trump's paradigm shift. This is according to the Washington Examiner. Trump's paradigm shift is to revalue gold. And now him and his team, led by Secretary Scott Bessent, are now ready to think out of the box. That's exciting as hell. Let's go. If you bought gold, buy more. If you haven't, time to do it. Time to move the 401k. Time to move the IRA. Rolling Stone magazine said Trump was fantasizing. Listen to this. All right, get your dirty minds out of the gutter. That's not what I was talking about. Trump was fantasizing about dipping the Iwo Jima statue in all gold. And you ready for this? Money Week just came out and said gold is on crack. Silver is set to soar. Gold is on crack. That means it's wild. And silver set to soar. Amy Gower, who works at Morgan Stanley, said silver to 120. Waha! Fabulous. Silver to 120. Well, of course. China's creating a silver shortage. All right. Get your retirement account into gold and silver. If you're nervous, why continue to be nervous? Why? 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And I, the good-looking Kenny Michaels, will help you. Everybody's nervous. You're not by yourself. Everybody's nervous. The whole world's nervous right now. There's a nervousness going on. Some people think we're on the verge of a World War III. Okay, Putin's making noise against NATO countries. People are seeing the dollar very weak. People are seeing taxes going up. People are seeing cost of goods going up. And seniors are the most affected. So what do? You're at a loss. You're not at a loss. Take the bull by the horns, move out of volatility, move into safety, and stay put. When things settle down, you can always go back. There's no law that says if you move to gold, you got to be in gold forever. But get out of the casino right now, because you can't wait it out in a casino. It's impossible. The house always wins, right? So the amount of people that reach out to me who say, Mr. Michaels, my IRA is sitting there doing nothing. My inherited IRA is sitting there doing nothing. My old 401k is sitting there doing nothing. Folks, it's not going to get any better. It's not going to get any better. Stop being so emotionally tied to your little financial guy. It's stupid. It's ridiculous. Because he can't help you. He cannot help you. Because he can't offer the safety that Golden Crest Metals will offer you. That's why I say go there. 888-406-6222. That's their number. 888-406-6222. Or, of course, kennysgoldquiz.com. All right, the number to get me live here in studio right now, you can ring up the phone line if you got questions about moving to gold. Maybe you are nervous. Maybe things are getting scary with your retirement account or your money in the bank. Everybody's getting financially nervous. I'm seeing it everywhere. Call me here. Let's talk about it. 888-961-0222. The amazing Wendy's on phones. Ring up the phone line now, okay? All right. Now, look, there's a new survey out that says Americans' new fear is working till you die. That's the new fear in America for senior people. When I say senior people, I'm talking about you, 50, 58, 59 and a half and older. I'm 64. I'm nervous. Now, I will say this. Because I'm in gold, I don't have to work till I die. If I choose to work till I die, that's one thing. But because I'm in gold and because I've killed it in my IRA in gold, because I have the right products, product matters. You hear me say that all the time, product matters. Because I have the right products in my IRA, that I can put the same products in your IRA, by the way. But the point is because I have the same products, I'm not going to have to work till I die. But that's because I'm in gold. If I was in the stock market right now, I'd shoot myself. Truly. I would drive myself crazy. There's so much nervousness going on. People are short-tempered. I talked to people on the phone, and I had a husband and wife on the phone the other day. They were talking about moving her old 401k, and they started going at it on the phone. And I became Dr. Phil. I was like, okay, I'm Dr. Phil. Hey, hey, hey. I was turning into a marriage counselor. I'm like, whoa, slow down. Have a glass of wine. Slow down. Don't get mad at each other. But that's what's out there now. Everybody's stinking nervous. All right, this is Dr. Phil. Call me here. If you're having marital problems, don't call me here. Okay, anyway, the number here to get me live, 888-961-0222. The amazing Wendy's on phones today. All right, here's some information I'm going to give you. God, I'm so excited about Trump's paradigm shift is to revalue gold. And now him and his team are getting ready to think out of the box. I am so stinking excited right now. Can you imagine what my IRA is going to look like if they revalue gold? Boom! Okay, anyway. So one thing I want to tell you, okay? And I'm going to share something with you. An article came out, and I'm going to tell you how I would fix this problem. So a 67-year-old man had $2 million in a 401k. And he found out that when he's at the age where he has to take required distributions, he's going to get hit with a $400,000 tax bill. That is insane. What senior should have to pay that kind of tax? That disgusts me. However, there's a way out. There's a way out for that guy. Simple. Move to gold. And all of a sudden, that $400,000 tax bill goes way, way, way, way down. That's how it's supposed to be. Seniors, before you were a senior, and I'm a senior, I'm 64. I know you can't believe it. You look on YouTube, you're like, man, this guy looks like he's 22 years old. The skin is just fantastic. It's all the cream and the Botox and all the stuff, right? Anyway, the point is, that's why I'm the good-looking Kenny Michaels. Anyway, so the point I'm getting at is this, is when we're not seniors, we pay tax. That's fine. We work, we pay tax, we work, we pay tax. How it is. If you are okay today contributing to helping the government reduce our debt by feeding them tax money on your retirement accounts, then stay in stock. If you're not okay with it, move to gold. It's that simple. Now, we're going to grab a caller, and after this caller, I got something to tell you guys. All right, I'm Kenny Michaels. This is Striking Gold. The number here to get me live is 888-961-0222. You can go to kennysgoldquiz.com, and I'll help you get your retirement account or cash into gold and silver. Now's the time. My goodness, Trump is on a paradigm shift to revalue gold. Let's go. Let's go. And by the way, call Golden Crest Metals. They'll do it as well. 888-406-6222. All right, let's go to the phones. We're going to go to line two. We're going to go to Rod. Rod, good morning and congratulations for being our gold miner.
5: Good morning, Kenny, and I'm pretty excited about this.
4: Well, good, good. Well, Rod, I'll tell you what, a tough thing for me to do is to shut my mouth, but I'm going to do that, and I'm going to let you tell your story and your journey, and go ahead. Have at it, young man.
5: Well, I've been listening to you for a couple of years now, and you were with another company, but you convinced me when you were with that company, and I stayed with you. I transferred over, and I've made several transactions with you, and all your advice and everything has been good, and I've gone with it, and all I have is good things to say about you and Golden Crest Metals and what you do for people out there, and if they would get the inclination to even have a chance to invest a little bit with you, I think it's a good move.
4: Well, let me ask you this. What made you want to buy gold?
5: I kind of had a little cash set aside, and then after listening to your show and seeing gold grow and silver grow and stuff like that, I said, you know what, it's time. 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And I've been happy with every investment. Your team has been good. They've been spot on. If there was an issue with delivery, they were right there, told me, hey, it's going to be delayed or it's not or whatnot. So I think the whole thing is customer service and the quality of your product and the people you work with.
4: And you ended up getting, from what I understand, about $5,000 in free silver. And these people who get free silver off my show, everybody gets free silver. Anybody who reaches out and I help gets free silver. The great thing about the free silver is the smart thing to do is to never cash it in. Just hang on to it. Because now we got Amy Gower from Morgan Stanley saying silver to 120. We've got Money Week saying gold's on crack and silver set to soar. So when you get free silver, hang on to it. And I know you got about $5,000, so congrats on that. All right, well, listen, obviously, Rod, you're no fool. You see what's going on in the world. Everybody does. We read all the financial articles. Things are getting a little scary in the world right now, actually probably more than a little. There's a lot of nervous people out there, bud. Is there any advice you would give to somebody?
5: I would say, you know, diversify, okay, have a little bit here, a little bit there and whatnot, but look at the trends and see what's going up and see what's promising in the future, because I'm like you, Kenny, I'm a senior, okay? I don't have time to wait. I'm not 20 years old anymore.
4: That's it.
5: So I think the diversification and having a plan for your family or your loved ones and your, you know, whoever you're going to leave your assets to is important. And so building that at an older age, I think is important. And I think that's where I'm at is diversification.
4: That's it. That's it. And that's probably one of the smartest things that anyone's ever said on this show. Leaving a legacy, diversifying, but make sure you pay attention to where the world is going and where are we as a country going. And we're going to gold. And Trump's got a paradigm shift, a plan now to revalue gold. So that's exciting. Well, listen, for being this week's gold miner, you're obviously getting a case of Omaha steaks coming to your front door. And let me tell you, in that box are filet mignon wrapped in bacon. There's chicken breasts. There's Omaha steak ground beef hamburger patties. There is also some hot dogs. I didn't even know Omaha Steak made hot dogs. Anyway, they have hot dogs. And and I think there's a little cake in there or something, too, from what I heard. But anyway, enjoy that. I'm glad we were able to help you, bud. And, you know, couldn't happen to a nicer guy. Okay, brother?
5: Well, I'll tell you what, Kenny, it's not over. I'm not done. I'm following you and investing in your advice. And so far, so good. Everything's been great. And like I said, man, you, your people, and your positive affirmations is what keeps me listening.
4: Well, I appreciate it. Thanks, buddy. Have a great day, all right? And God bless.
5: All right. Take care, Kenny. Thank
4: Bye-bye.
5: You.
4: Bye-bye. You're welcome. Bye-bye. All right. The number to get me live, 888-961-0222. 888-961-0222. That is the number to get me live. Did you hear what he said? He said, pay attention to what is going on. Our own president has a plan to revalue gold, according to the Washington Examiner. Now, that last caller said you need to have a plan. You do need to have a plan. At some point, it's not about how much can I make. And you've heard me say this. It's about how much can I keep. People are getting slaughtered. When I say slaughtered, I mean slaughtered. People are getting slaughtered when they pull money out of their retirement account because Uncle Sam takes the money. I get complaint after complaint after complaint. And I don't mean this the way it's going to come out. So please understand, I'm just very direct. It's very tough to feel sorry for someone who has an option in front of them to fix what they're upset about and don't do it. It's one thing if you have no option. Well, then that sucks. But you do. You have to stop feeding the government money. You have to start thinking about you. Now I'm going to share something with you. The midterms are around the corner. Okay? And they may or may not go the way you want them to go. And if the seats in the House and the seats in the Senate change and blue becomes the popular color, Trump becomes a lame duck president. You understand that, right? Which means anything he tries to do is not going to go through. And the battle is on. And I'm going to give you one more bit of information that I'm not going to share till we get back from our break, because I want to keep you riveted. I don't want you to touch the radio dial, because what I have to say to you is going to open your eyeballs to what you better be doing with your money, and you better do it quickly. The fact that Money Week says, even when gold's dipped down, Money Week says gold is on crack. What does that mean? Gold is on crack. I guess it means it's like crazy wild, right? Because I don't do crack, but I guess if you're on crack, you're crazy wild, right? Is that what it is? You're on crack? I don't know. Anyway, and silver is set to soar. Amy Gower from Morgan Stanley says silver to 120. Wow, crazy. All right. 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

0: is Striking Gold. 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Just type in Striking Gold with Kenny Michaels and become a follower of mine. I'd love to have you. 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All right. Well, welcome to the show. I'm Kenny Michaels, and here we go. So there's a chance that in 2028, we may see a change in the White House. Well, we know there's going to be a change in the White House because Trump can't run again, right? But you do know that when the Democrats want to tax retirement accounts, they want to tax what's called unrealized gains. I've talked about this before. An unrealized gain is when your retirement account goes up, you don't take it out, but you're taxed on that increase. That's a bunch of BS as far as I'm concerned. If they get in, you're getting a root canal and a colonoscopy at the same time. Because they get you when you're going, they get you coming in and they get you going out. Now, whether you'll be in the dental chair on your side, try to picture this now, because you got to get the colonoscopy, but you got to get the root canal. Or whether you're in a hospital bed on your side and the dentist is next to the hospital bed, I don't know how they're going to work it out. But I hate a root canal and I hate a colonoscopy. And to get both at the same time? Hell no. That's why you go to gold. Because once you go to gold, the numbers change. Remember I said about a month ago or 5-6 weeks ago, Trump said, he who holds the gold makes the rules. That's right. If you're in the stock market, then you play by their rules. If you're in gold, they play by your rules. And when you're a senior, you've earned your stripes, you paid your dues, it's now your way or the highway is how it should be. And you got to take care of you first. All right, we're going to go to the phones. We got a gentleman who has a very good question, by the way. Let's go to line three. We're going to talk to Bruce in Roland Heights. I believe that's in California. Bruce, welcome to the show.
1: Yes, it is. Good morning.
0: Good morning. How are you today, sir?
1: I'm doing good. I've been listening to you for the last couple of weeks, and, you know, I'm interested in getting some gold, but I'm not really sure. I got a 457 plan, and if I pull that money out, aren't I getting taxed on that when
0: I pull
1: out?
0: Okay, so that's a great question. First of all, how old are you?
1: I'm 62.
0: Okay, perfect. So you don't pull it out of the account, okay? What you do is you can take the four. Wait, let me back up. Is this from your current job by chance?
1: Yes, it is.
0: Okay. And you're still contributing to it, right?
1: Yes.
0: Okay. So you're not going to want to move the whole thing. We'll move a good chunk of it, but you don't want to move the whole thing because you want to keep it open because your employer is contributing and that's free money and you're contributing. So we want to keep it open. Right. But to answer your question, you're not going to pull the money out, Bruce. What you're going to do is you're just going to roll it over. Okay. And the rollover is tax-free, penalty-free. You're going to roll that money over from a 457 plan to a self-directed IRA. That's what we do for you at no charge. And then we help you roll it over. When you do a rollover, it's a tax-free, penalty-free event. Okay, so you're not going to be taxed. Okay, and then what happens is once the money goes into your new IRA, then you and I will get on the phone together and I'll educate you on the best products to own and you'll be on your way to one hell of a journey, especially with Trump now having a paradigm shift to revalue gold. So, and also keep in mind, and you may not know this, most people don't, Bruce, that your 457 is an uninsured account. People don't know that, but when you have a retirement account from your current job, that's an uninsured account. The minute you move it into a self-directed precious metals IRA, you're insured. So that's a big factor as well, especially with what's going on in the world and so many companies having financial troubles. So, Bruce, you got two options.
1: Okay.
0: You got two options. You can either call Golden Crest Metals at the 888 406-6222. Whoever answers that phone can help you. They're not as good looking as I am, but they can help you. Or you can have my knowledge and my looks, and I can help you personally if you just go to kennysgoldquiz.com, and I'll call you when I'm done on the radio today. Okay?
1: Okay. So another question is, I can roll this over while I'm continuing to work?
0: Yes, you can, because you're over the age of 59 and a half. Once you have a retirement account from a current job, in order to move it, you have to be 59 and a half or older. But we're not going to move the whole thing because you're still contributing, right? So we don't want to move it all. We want to leave some money in there. We just want to be very careful what you leave in paper. Paper's a disaster. Physical assets are the way to go. So you want the bulk of it moved, but you got to leave something there. And I'll work with you on that. That part's easy. Okay?
1: Okay.
0: All right. So either go to...
1: Just go to
0: kennysgoldquiz.com and you'll see the good-looking Brad Pitt of Precious Metals right on the screen there, sir.
1: So is that K-E-N-N-Y-S?
0: Yeah, K-E-N-N-Y-S-G-O-L-D-Q-U-I-Z. All one real long word. kennysgoldquiz.com. Fill out the information, takes a second, only a couple questions, and then it'll come to my email. When I'm done on the radio today, sir, you'll get a call directly from me, okay?
1: Okay, I will do that. Thank you so much.
0: All right, buddy, thanks for calling in. God bless. Bye-bye. All right, the number to get me live, 888-961-0222. I'm Kenny Michaels. This is Striking Gold. So I have a story to tell you. Someone told me there was a priest and a politician, and apparently they were killed in a car accident. And when they went up to the pearly gate, St. Peter opened it up and let them in and turned to the both of them and said, follow me, I'll show you your living quarters. And so he opened up the first room or house, or what do you want to call it? And it was a modest two-bedroom place. With a living room and a kitchen and a bedroom. Nothing spectacular. And he turned to the priest and he said, this is for you. So the priest put his stuff in there, and St. Peter took the politician with him to his house. The politician's thinking, if that's what the priest got, oh boy, what am I going to get? Right? Like, I'm going to get some tent or some shack. Well, St. Peter takes him to this mansion with servants and a butler and just like this enormous mansion. He turns to the politician and he says, this is where you're going to stay. The politician is blown away and he says, St. Peter, if you don't mind me asking, I don't understand. Why would you give the priest the little two-bedroom place and here I get this mansion? St. Peter says, well, we got tons of priests here. Well, we never have a politician. Anyway, all right. Anyway, that's the story of the day. All right, I'm Kenny Michaels. This is Striking Gold. So, hear me out. Everybody's calling for silver to triple. Look, I don't care if gold goes up. Yeah, I think what Trump is doing is going to push the price of gold through the roof. It's going to push silver through the roof. Everybody thinks so. I think so. Everybody thinks so. But right now, the nervousness people have is becoming overwhelming. I hear it in grocery stores. I hear it at car wash. I hear it at a restaurant. I go into some restaurants that I frequent in the Los Angeles area, and sometimes there's hardly anybody in there. And they know me, and I'll go in, and they'll say, Mr. Michaels, welcome. I say, thanks. So where is everybody? I don't know. People are getting nervous about spending money. I too, ladies and gentlemen, am a senior, and I too am nervous. The difference between my nervousness and your nervousness is this. I'm not nervous about my money for my future because I'm in gold. So that's a part of it that I'm comfortable.

But it didn't do it in one shot. It was 200 here, 300 here, 500 here, 600 here, 200 here, 400 here. Next thing you know, we were almost at 54,000 at the Dow. We're now barely at 51. So if you're seeing that your retirement account is going nowhere, there you go. That's why. Your retirement account when you're in stocks is having what we call the hairy chest syndrome. You know when you put a Band-Aid on a hairy chest and you have to take the Band-Aid off, there's only two ways to do it. You either rip it off. Well, that would be a 3,000-point drop in one day of the stock market. Bam! Well, that didn't happen. Instead, what they're doing is they're ripping the Band-Aid off the hairy chest, but they're ripping it off slowly. Ow, ow, ow, ow, ow, ow, ow, ow, ow, ow, ow, ow, I want you, ow, ow, ow, stop. That's what's going on. Your account is in an ow, ow, ow, ow, ow, ow, ow type of an account. A little here, a little more, a little more, a little more, a little more. Ow, ow, ow, ow. But at the end, you're down. At the end, you're not going anywhere. Newsflash. Nobody in the country, basically, could retire on a retirement account anywhere in this country of a couple hundred thousand dollars. You're dreaming if you think so. Because what you're not figuring in your retirement account is what happens when you turn 73 and you got to start yanking money out. The government gets a chunk of that. So you really have less. You may have 250, you may have 300, but guess what? You don't when it comes time to living on it because the government's taking their share. That's why you go to gold. As I said earlier, a 67-year-old guy with a $2 million 401k found out that his required distribution is going to trigger a $400,000 tax bill. I'm disgusted by that. If this 67-year-old man worked his tail off for God knows how long and built up an account, sure, I understand it's pre-tax. He should pay some tax, yes. $400,000 at 67 years old is disgusting. It's disgusting. Now, he can lower that by a hell of a lot by moving to gold. That's the benefit. And if you're trying to wait out the nervousness, if you're trying to say, well, I'm just going to wait this out till things get better, nothing wrong with that. But wait it out in safety. Wait it out in a safe haven. That's gold. You don't wait it out in the casino. I said this in the beginning of this show. You don't wait it out in the stock market because you don't know when the uncertainty is going to come to an end. You don't know when things are going to stabilize. Could be tomorrow, could be in a week, could be in a month, could be in 10 years. You don't know. In the meantime, get the hell out of harm's way. Okay, because that is where you want to put your retirement account currently, for sure. It doesn't mean you can't go back. Listen, I'm going to say this to people, and I hope this helps. Gold is like a financial seatbelt. I thought about this. You don't put a seatbelt on because you know you're going to crash, right? Because if you knew you were going to crash, you'd put on a helmet, right? I don't see anybody driving in cars with a helmet. You don't put the seatbelt on because you're going to crash. You put the seatbelt on because you don't know what's around the corner. And right now, I've been asked on this show to address all these people that are asking me, talk about people that are on the fence that don't know what to do. If you don't know what to do, if you're not comfy, it's time to go. Simple. Go with your gut. If you're feeling uneasy about where your money is, you do have an option. You can move into safety and then wait it out. And at least you're in God's money. At least you're in real money. At least you're in low volatility, low tax, and high growth. And you sit there and you wait it out. And if your financial advisor's feelings got hurt, oh well, get him a hanky for Christmas. I don't know what to tell you. You don't stay in disaster for someone else.

You don't do that. That's poor investing, poor money management. So call Golden Crest Metals. They'll help you. 888-406-6222. I'll give it to you again. 888-406-6222. That is their number. Or, like I said, you can go to kennysgoldquiz.com and fill out the information, and I will help you. Okay? All right. The last thing I'm going to really want to spend some time on here is money in the bank. So there are people that are coming into money, whether you inherit it, whatever. You're coming into a windfall of money. And the first thing people do is they run to the bank. Why would you go to the bank? Why do you go to the bank? And then the bank convinces you to get a CD. That just cracks me up. CDs are a joke. Gold is outperforming interest rates on CDs. Silver's outperforming it. And at the end of the year, when your CD is up, you're going to get a tax form. And then you got to pay tax on the stupid little money you earned. It's dumb. While the gold is sitting in your home and the silver sitting in your home and it's going up in value, guess what? There's no tax form. It sits there in your safe at home and you're making money. The best part of taking your cash and putting it into silver and gold is something else. It's called a legacy. See, when you have money in the bank and you die, your heirs, whoever that is, your children, your grandchildren, whoever it is, take your death certificate. They go into the bank and they say, hey, my dad died and I am next in line here. Here's his death cert and I'm here to take the money out. And right behind you when you go in the bank, you don't see him, but he's there, is a guy named Uncle Sam. And he's much shorter than you, so you don't even see him. He's like a little tiny, what do they call those? Like a little person, a short people got, anyway. Yeah, you know, these little tiny dwarf little thing guys down, whatever. And what happens is you go to the teller and say, hey, my dad died and I'm next in line. Look, I want to take all the money out. And this little voice from down by your shins puts his hand up on the counter where the teller is and goes, me too, me too. And then the little voice says, give me more than you give him. And the teller says, who's that other voice? And he says, it's me, Uncle Sam. That's right. Uncle Sam is with you. How comforting is that? But if you put your money in gold and silver and it sits in your safe at home and you die, your children come into your house, eat your food that you left in the fridge, right? Raid your pantry. Go through your stuff. And then when they open the safe, there's no, me too. That doesn't happen anymore. Me too is locked out. It all goes to your kids with no government involvement. That's the beauty of it. Okay? So when you invest in gold and silver, there's more than just you benefiting. If you inherit a retirement account, same thing. If you inherit a retirement account, you've got to drain that sucker within 10 years. And what does that mean? Well, that means you got to take money out. And there you are again. Hey, how you doing? How you doing? I get a piece of that IRA, you know. That's what the government says. But if you move to gold, all of a sudden, you don't hear that little voice so much anymore. Okay? That's why you move to gold, period. Yes, it's true. There are perks in moving to gold, besides the safety, besides the privacy from the government, besides the legacy. Yes, there are perks. We got a president whose paradigm shift is to revalue gold to ensure American economic security for the next 250 years and beyond. Trump and his team, led by Secretary Scott Bessent, now ready to think out of the box. That's what it said on the Washington Examiner.
Money Week says gold is on crack. Silver set to soar. Morgan Stanley, silver to 120. Americans' new fear. They're going to work till they die. 64% of Americans worry about running out of money. Newsflash. You cannot run out of money if you're in gold. Cannot run out of money if you're in gold. Cannot run out of money because gold has never gone to zero. Can't run out of money. 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Love you. I'm Kenny Michaels. This is Striking Gold. Have a great day. We'll see you next week. God bless.

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2: Good morning, and thank you very much for making time to join us. Hopefully you've got breakfast going right now, maybe a Bloody Mary to start the day. Who knows? I do know that it's a little chilly outside, so let's warm things up, shall we? With our friends in the Alan Parsons Project, Phil Collins, Chilliwack, Journey, Blues Image, Glenn Campbell, and more. Welcome to the Yacht Rock. Let's say hello to Georgia and the Boz.

doesn't seem like it should be appealing, and yacht, it is. 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

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It's Yacht Rock with Chicago. And yesterday, a little blustery in the park, that being a Saturday. Today is a Sunday, and I have a pop quiz for you.

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0: 95.7 KOZZ Reno's Classic Rock, Yacht Rock with Elton John. Hello, Norma Jean, or is it goodbye? Either way, thank you so much for leaving all the great memories behind. Elton John created an incredible song with Candle in the Wind for Yacht Rock this morning. Glenn Frey before that. I was chatting with a friend of mine up the street at a skateboard shop earlier this week. His name is Eric. And all of a sudden, like right as the saxophone hits, we were just talking. Music was playing in his store. And right as the saxophone hits, I went, oh, it's Yacht Rock. Why haven't I thought about playing this one sooner? And there you go. Glenn Frey, You Belong to the City from the Miami Vice soundtrack. The B-side to that song, if you still have the 7-inch single for that, you would know that it's Smuggler's Blues. Both songs were massive for Glenn Frey in his solo career. Also, rest in peace to the man. Billy Joel before it, Little River Band, Chicago, and Buzz Skaggs back there too. So happy to have you on board this morning. Man, we've got a lot of things happening here at the Z. And let's share something with you because we do have Monday off. So if we look ahead into the promotional calendar for Tuesday, you can score lunch for you and a friend from Pam at Port of Subs. Yeah, she's got you locked in and ready to go because you're going to get two small combos, a hot sub or maybe you want a cold sub. It's up to you. But you get two small combos, including a bag of chips and a regular drink. Good at all of the Port of Subs locations, including Reno, Sparks out in the North Valley, Instead, Verdi, Fallon, Carson, Dayton, South Shore, and so many more.
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0: His name is John Michael Osborne. Everybody knows him as Ozzy Osbourne. And we've got your tickets for the Back to the Beginning exclusive showing. It's a screening that's happening for one night only on October 28th. We've got some tickets to share with you. Max does, in particular, beginning on Tuesday on the Workforce Free Ride. 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

97.7 KOZZ Reno's Classic Rock, Yacht Rock with Fleetwood Mac this morning. Can't go wrong with secondhand news. We are currently in the year of the horse, with the element being fire. And the end date for the year of the horse is February 5th, 2027. Now, those of you born in the year of the horse, according to my resources here, are often seen as outgoing, independent, free-loving, ambitious, and energetic. I think, on the other hand, Al Stewart, who always lives to the year of the cat, might enjoy naps and snacks.

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It's Yacht Rock with Paul Davis. Is it safe to call him a crooner by any chance? Just kind of curious. Studio perfection, known as Steely Dan on Yacht Rock. Don't tell Donald Fagen. 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

0: 105.7 KOZZ, Reno's Classic Rock. The late Dave Mason on Yacht Rock this morning with We Just Disagree. A couple of our radio legends here on the air, both in Pam Ferris and Max Volume, were actually pretty good friends with Dave Mason and would go see him anytime he was playing down in Carson City. Apparently, Dave, from what I gather, according to Pam and Max both, he called Carson City home for quite some time. So we had a local celebrity, not just David Coverdale from Whitesnake or Don Wells from Gilligan's Island, but Dave Mason in the biggest little city, or at least in the capital city, if we can refer to Carson City that way. Phil Collins back there. Also, Doobie Brothers, Steely Dan, Let's Not Leave Out, Paul Davis, and Andrew Gold. I'm Chris Payne, your host for the second hour of Yacht Rock, and I'm happy that you are here. The Workforce Free Ride this week is going to procure you a $50 gift card to Butcher Boy. At the corner of Plum and Arlington in the Plumgate Shopping Center, they're open Tuesday through Saturday with their new holiday hours, or at least fall hours for that matter, 9 to 6. So drop by and use that $50 gift card that you win from Max on the Workforce Free Ride and pick up some ground, whatever you'd like, or maybe get some steaks, maybe get some stuffed pork chops, jalapeno cheddar brats. 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

afraid to drop anchor and admit that we are full-fledged Yacht Rock aficionados. Is it aficionados? Aficionados. I mean, we know Yacht Rock, but we don't know words. 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

0: 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And Steve will probably say the same thing when he's on stage. 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
4: Abraham Lincoln, at the age of 8, had an axe put into his hands and never stopped working as he grew large and notably strong in the American frontier, clearing land, building cabins, fences, plowing fields, cutting hay, and endlessly chopping firewood. On top of this, Abe's father hired him out to neighbors, claiming all of his hard-earned wages. Lincoln recalled, "My father taught me to work, but not to love it. I never did like to work, and I don't deny it. I'd rather read, tell stories, crack jokes, talk, laugh, anything but work." Lincoln despised his years of backbreaking labor, deciding to study law and make his future living as the honest lawyer we all know. This has been A Penny for Your Thoughts, presented by Lincoln Heating and Air.
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105.7 KOCC, Reno's Classic Rock. Chilliwack, my girl. She's gone, gone, gone. She's been gone so long. Chris Payne out of here for the day. Sean Powers is actually here in place of Terry. Terry will be here later on this afternoon. He's enjoying some football this morning over at the National Automobile Museum. I'll leave you with the sound now of Daryl Hall and John Oates. Thank you so much for listening to Yacht Rock. We'll catch up again next weekend.

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Eric Clapton and Lay Down Sally. How you doing? Sean Powers checking in on a Sunday morning. Wow, what am I doing here? In for Terry. He's in for me today at 3 o'clock. In the meantime, nonstop classic rock rolls on the way. The Cars, when I'll Pink Floyd for you, and Learning to Fly here on KOZZ.

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0: The legendary Earl Smith on the legendary Classic Rock Station 105.7 KOZZ. Original Classic Rock from the Pup album back in 89 that is loving an elevator. Good tune there. It's Sean Powers on your weekend. Great to have you here. Appreciate you listening. If you're looking for something to do today, I have just the idea for you going on until 6 tonight, downtown Reno at The Row, the 44th Annual Great Italian Festival. 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

0: 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Jackson Brown and Running on Empty. Great track there. And he celebrated a birthday on Friday. He is 78 years young. Happy birthday to you, Jackson. Sean Powers with you on your Sunday. And Pam Ferris rocks your middays Monday through Friday, 10 to 2 here on KOZZ. Tomorrow being a holiday, Columbus Day, so they're back on Tuesday. And she has a chance for you to win lunch Tuesday through Friday at Porta Subs. Yeah, that sounds good. I always love me some Porta Subs. You're going to win two small combos, which includes a small hot sub, get some chips with that, and a regular drink. So Pam's a hookup for your free lunch starting Tuesday through Friday right here on KOZZ. Take care of some business. And back to it on the way. Tom Petty for you. Got some sweet as well as you two next. Hang on.
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Reno Classic Rock, and it's the end of the world as we know it. 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Coming up, your Fleetwood Mac. 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

0: 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Black Sabbath for you and Iron Man. Good song there. It is Sean Powers on your Sunday afternoon, because it is afternoon now. And speaking of Black Sabbath, the movie Back to the Beginning is coming out in theaters this month on the 28th and 29th. And this is, of course, the concert that was the last one before Ozzy passed away, just mere weeks before he did. He was able to do this show. So there's a movie about it, and Max Volume will have an opportunity for you to go see the movie for free. Get you a pair of tickets hooked up, and that kicks off on Tuesday. 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He's on 2 to 7 to Workforce Free Ride right here on KOZZ, all right? In the meantime, got some more music for you. I got some Police on the way, as well as Foreigner next.
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0: 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Reno's classic rock from 1984, the very same year I graduated from high school. Off the album Grace Under Pressure, it's Distant Early Warning. Great track there, Sean Powers on your Sunday afternoon. Nevada Wolfpack football from Texas yesterday to North Dakota next Saturday. They hit the North Dakota State, take on the Bison. Pre-game show, same as yesterday, 3 o'clock, kickoff at 4 o'clock. 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All right, take care of some business in the back. Tune on the way, David Bowie with Queen. Also, Bad Company and by request for Renee and Fernley. Van Halen on the way as well.
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Now I'm feeling itchy. Let's keep it rolling all the way to the Beatles. Right now, Def Leppard with Pour Some Sugar on Me, KOZZ.

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0: 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Reno's Classic Rock and Neil Young for you, rocking in a free world is what we do each and every day here on KOZZ. Sean with you on your weekend. Great to have you here. And comedian Steve O is coming to the area for the Crash and Burn Tour. If you want to check out his outrageous and uncensored comedy, this is the place you want to be. That's the Silver Legacy. The date for the show, January 15th. And the Morning Crew, by chance, will have tickets for you to win starting Tuesday through Friday this week. The Morning Crew with Kevin and Jay hook you up with tickets free for you to the show. How cool is that, right? In the meantime, more tunes coming up for you. ZZ Top It Away, as well as Bon Jovi next.
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The Steve Miller Band on Reno's Classic Rock, 105.7 KOZZ. And Jet Airliner there for you. It is Sean Powers in for Terry today. He's in for me at 3 o'clock. Great to be here with you. And Journey News, you might have seen this on the news already. It happened on Thursday. They were playing a concert in Tulsa, Oklahoma. There were two songs into the show when the drummer, Dean Castronovo, ended up having an emergency on stage. They rushed him off stage, ended up going to the hospital. They resumed the show 15 minutes later with the drum tech for Journey taking over the drums so they can continue the show. And Arnell joked,

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0: The Mighty Zeppelin on 105.7 KOZZ Arena Classic Rock. And Jamaica there, Sean Powers here on your Sunday afternoon. And did you already know that the Golden Silver Inn is reopened? Yeah, that classic restaurant. It's been around for, what, 50 years down near downtown Reno. 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Now, he'll give that away in the 4 o'clock hour with You Can't Go Wrong. All right, so get your thinking caps on and get ready to check in with Max again at 4 o'clock on Tuesday for your chance to score. Okay, in the meantime, got some more music headed your way. Tom Petty is part of that, as well as the Doobie Brothers next.
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2: 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But history also tells of President Lincoln being shot by John Wilkes Booth. 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

0: 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Red Rider for you. Great tune, The Lunatic Fringe. It is Sean with you on your weekend. Great to have you here. Couple of other celebrity birthdays I wanted to mention. David Lee Roth. Now, what band was he in? Let me think. Oh, yeah, a little band called Van Halen. Of course, in his solo career as well. He turned 71 yesterday. And then Daryl Hall from Hall & Oates. And, of course, Daryl's solo career as well. Daryl Hall turned 78 today. Happy birthday to both of those gentlemen. That's it for me. Back again next Sunday. Remember, Saturday, the football game is on during my show. So no worries. I'll be back Sunday at 3 o'clock at my regular time. Up next is Terry. He'll take you until 7 to the Big Harry Library with Max Volume from 7 until 9. 2 hours of 80s Big Hair Rock. I'll leave you with some Scorpions, Super Tramp, John Mellencamp, and more. Have a great rest of your day. Take care.
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105.7 KOZZ, Reno's Classic Rock. Welcome to a Sunday afternoon. My name's Terry. I'm in for Sean today, who filled in for me earlier. It was a whole thing. Thank you so much, Sean, for playing musical chairs with me today. Here's the Police. KOZZ.

0: 105.7 KOZZ, Reno's Classic Rock Night Ranger with Sister Christian. Good Sunday afternoon. Rod Stewart on the way, The Cult, and Aerosmith. My name's Terry. I'm usually on in Sunday mornings, but I had something going on this morning, and so Sean graciously swapped shifts with me. So I'm in, and I'm taking you up to Big Harry Library with Max Volume tonight at 7 o'clock. It's 2 hours of nothing but the best from the 80s. He's got some new Tony Iommi today, and also new Slash with Miles Kennedy. That song is awesome. So he's got that coming your way a little later on tonight with the Big Harry Library every Sunday night, 7 to 9, right here on 105.7 KOZZ, Reno's Classic Rock.
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0: 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Every picture tells a story. Good Sunday afternoon. Bob Seger coming up. Also, David Bowie and Styx. All lined up and ready to go for you here in just a little bit. I want to remind you, listen every Friday to Max Volume and the Workforce Free Ride. 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

0: BTO, also known as a Bachman-Turner Overdrive. You ain't seen nothing yet here on 105.7 KOZZ, Reno's Classic Rock. Good Sunday afternoon. My name's Terry. It's a pleasure to be here. Sean and I kind of switched shifts today because I was at the Raiders watch party this morning. And so, you know, I couldn't work. So here I am now. I'm here working and I'm very happy to be here. Thank you so much, Sean, for swapping out with me. Hey, Steve-O, you remember Steve-O from Jackass? I love that show, love the movies, and well, he's coming to town, and you have a chance to win tickets to see Steve-O Crash and Burn live at Silver Legacy in Reno, January 15th, all right? And the Morning Crew wants to send you to see Steve-O. He's bringing his totally uncensored, outrageous comedy multimedia show to town. I've seen him live. He's hilarious. I mean, it's Steve-O, for God's sake. He's an icon. And if you want to win a pair of tickets, listen to The Morning Crew all this week on KOZZ, every weekday morning, 6 to 10, for your chance to win with 105.7 KOZZ, Reno's Classic Rock.
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David and David, welcome to the Boomtown. My name's Terry. I'm in for Sean today. Thanks for hanging out. On the way, Tom Petty and the Heartbreakers. We got some NXS and Genesis coming up here in just a little bit. Listen to Pam Ferris all this week for your chance to win lunch for two from Porta Subs. I absolutely love Porta Subs. Give me a number one all day, every day. I love the number one so much. And they're my favorite.

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